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0: Halfway to the weekend, and yes, school will be wrapped up before we know it. I'm already seeing grade 12 students finishing up their final exams, and yes, I'm feeling a little emotional about the whole thing. 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

0: Okay, I truly feel like I am also now a high school student as, my cat ate my homework. 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Excuses, the most unique ones that you have heard. If you are a teacher, I'm sure during the course of these past 10 months, your students have given you some pretty unique excuses. made up or otherwise, let me know some of those excuses that you just always remembered.
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6: 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Proverbs 10 verse 19 says, "When words are many, transgression is not lacking, but whoever restrains his lips is prudent." 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

0: We're talking about excuses that people have given to you or you've given to others that have seemed pretty wild. And I should make a correction. Tim said, yeah, right, your cat did not eat your laptop. You're right, he just took a big bite out of the corner. So, no screen, no work. I feel so sad without my laptop. All right, Sarah said she once was unable to get to work because there was a storm. Wind blew over a tree. Thankfully, it landed in front of her vehicle, not on her vehicle, but she was unable to leave her driveway. Had to tell her boss. He said, yeah, right. She sent picture. All was forgiven. Because that does sound pretty unbelievable. Oh, yeah, a tree blew down and I can't get out of my driveway. Although some of those windstorms, whoo, they are something else. I'm just glad, Sarah, that you were okay. Oh, and that your boss did believe you.
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0: recently saw a story about delayed gratification and how in this instant world, being able to have patience and wait for the results is extremely challenging, especially for this new generation who's never really had to wait. We've had to wait for commercials to finish, for food to be made, for the car ride to be over without having something to distract us. Delayed gratification. The earlier a child can learn it, the better they are set up for success down the road. So what are you doing, even for yourself, to remind yourself that it's okay, you don't need it right now, you can wait, and some things are absolutely worth the wait.
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3: 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No matter how bad the storm is, there's always an after.
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0: Just the best idea. Now, I don't know about the name, but there is a organization who's encouraging men to learn how to do their daughter's hair. And it is so fun. Men come together, they have their coffee, and they're doing hair. Now, in some cases, they'll be using the mannequins. In others, they're encouraged to bring their daughters with them, and together they can learn the process of doing a good old ponytail or a braid. It's a hard skill. Even I had to learn it with my daughter's texture of hair, and it took a while. It can be frustrating, but I've also found that in those moments, you get to just spend some really great quality time, so long as you're not raking their head and then they're upset because it hurts, because we've been through that too. But you get to talk to each other. And I once spent 10 hours putting braids in my daughter's hair. We watched movies. We had snacks. It was a thing. It was a beautiful bonding experience. My husband, he's really good at my daughter's hair. In fact, he taught me how. So I'm curious, have you ever had a chance just to sit there and do your daughter's hair as a dad? Heading into Father's Day weekend, maybe that's an activity you guys can try.
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11: Now, in the death of Jesus Christ, Jesus' blood did not pay off the devil. 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Listen, the devil didn't have anything to do with that. 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
2: Be thinking about what financial decision would express best my love for my spouse. How can I organize money in a way that would be good for our relationship? And if they can organize their use of money around making the difference that God uniquely had in mind in bringing them together in marriage, that will set them on a very, very good path.
3: Well, that's personal finance writer and speaker Matt Bell, and he joins us again today on Focus on the Family with Jim Daly. I'm John Fuller, and thanks for being here.
4: You know, John, last time we had a great conversation about the early years of marriage and finances, and everybody went, yay! most people don't say that, but most people do need to pay attention to that, especially as you're engaged and deciding, okay, how do we do these things? You got to talk about money. And we covered that last time. If you missed the program, go hear it from the website, or you can get the smartphone app and have access to all the programs right there. So we're going to continue the discussion today and get more practical advice on how couples can really tackle the issue of financial problems.
3: Yeah, and Matt is an expert in biblical money management. He's managing editor at Sound Mind Investing, which is a Christian company to help people invest successfully in order to care for their family and live generously. And today, we're going to explore more insights from his book called Starting Strong, Discovering the Good That Money Can Do Through Your Marriage.
4: Matt, welcome back to Focus.
2: Thanks so much. It's really great to be here.
4: Yeah. Again, people respond to these programs because I think it's where so many people are living. You know, we're having some difficulty. We're not sure quite what to do. So again, let me encourage you to get a hold of us, get a copy of the book, talk to one of our caring Christian counselors, whatever you need. Let's get into it, though. You and Jude were living in Chicago. Sorry. I'm sorry. I don't want to tease all our Chicago listeners. But you had a hefty property tax bill. How did you manage that? If you're willing, what was the amount and how did you dig out of it?
2: Mm-hmm. Yeah, it was $1,000 a month. And this was not even a large house.
4: For how many months?
2: Every month. So $12,000 annual property tax bill. And when I first got that bill, I was shocked. I guess I just hadn't really done the homework of what we were getting ourselves into.
4: That's big.
2: It was huge. In fact, when I saw the bill the first time, I thought maybe one of our kids had been kidnapped and this was a ransom note. It just seemed crazy high. But that was a wake-up call to me because we had to really scramble to come up with the money for the property tax bill. But ever since then, we've been taking 1/12th of the annual amount of all of these, kind of what I like to call periodic bills or expenses, things you're spending money on sometime during the year, but not necessarily every month. And we're setting it aside into savings so that when the bill comes due, the money is there. This is a great thing to do for vacations, for Christmas gifts, for the annual home insurance bill, the semi-annual car insurance bill. If you can put aside 1/12th of the annual amount of all such bills and expenses, and then the money will be there when the bill comes due, and that's a beautiful thing.
4: You know, we and I agree. I mean, it takes a little discipline. I think Gene and I did the old envelope thing early on.
2: Yeah, very effective.
4: Just put actual cash in envelopes, and then we did start stealing from here or there. But, you know, as long as it works, right? You're not going over it.
2: Yeah, it's okay.
4: I mean, it's really just, it's right there for you to see and to feel and to touch.
2: Right.
4: But part of that was paying off those semi-annual or annual payments regularly, you know, just tuck it in that envelope and then go turn it into the checking account, write the check for it.
2: Yeah, it was one of the most freeing things that we did, this idea of setting aside 1/12th of the annual amount of all these periodic bills and expenses. I mean, if you take a vacation and then you figure out how to pay for it afterwards, that really puts a damper on the vacation. But if you go on a vacation and you've been saving for it month by month,
4: yeah, then you have
2: that
4: fun.
2: Just adds a lot more peace and enjoyment.
4: It's not a
2: to
4: burden.
2: It.
4: Now, right. How am I going to pay this off? Right?
2: That's right.
4: You know, in that regard with a house, it's really important for younger couples particularly. That's a great goal, and that house becomes a great asset for you. If you hit something and you need to borrow against it, that can be something you can do. You want to not try. You don't want to do that. But, you know, again, your house and being owned is a great asset. The point I'm making there is states where the state tax is high, the real estate tax is high, like you said, $12,000 a year.
2: Yeah.
4: You have to calculate that before you buy, because mm-hmm. it might be wise to continue to rent until you can accommodate a $12,000 annual tax payment.
2: Yeah, for sure. Yeah, and there are a lot of expenses people don't realize when buying a house. I mean, for sure you should account for the taxes, the upkeep on the house.
4: Yeah.
2: That's a really big one. When I look at people's budgets, I see time and time again either no money or not enough money set aside for both home repairs and maintenance, and also for cars as well. So that can be a real wake-up call for people when they see just how much it costs. Typically, I recommend 1.5% of the purchase price. So you get a $400,000 house, that's $6,000 a year for maintenance and repairs, so that's $500 a month. That sounds like a lot of money that maybe people weren't planning for, but that would be the better part of wisdom to purchase a house where you can do that.
4: Yeah, let me say for an RV trailer or a boat, you can like quadruple that amount.
3: 100%.
4: Those things, you know, Gene and I love camping, and so we progressed, you know, we did tents, and then we did eventually a fifth wheel. And I was shocked at the upkeep. I'm sure I spent as much on maintenance as I did on buying the thing. Because I got a screaming deal on it. But man, it was a lot. It was always $600 to $1,000 to replace the converter, tires, chassis, suspension. I mean, you're going, I think they do this on purpose. They build those things to 80% of what's required. Then you got to spend the extra 20% to make sure it's roadworthy.
2: Wouldn't be surprised.
4: But what's that great saying about boats? Your best 2 days are the day you buy it and the day you sell it.
2: I was just thinking that.
4: But sometimes it's exciting for young couples and they overreach and do something like that and don't count those costs.
2: Yeah.
4: And you really need to.
2: Really important to do that work up front before you get to the showroom.
4: Talk to people who have owned it.
2: Yeah, absolutely. That's the best thing. There's a great book on decision making out there that is this funny kind of look throughout the book about how people tend to make bad decisions. And at the end of the book, the advice, he netted out the advice is exactly what you just said. Talk to other people who've made that decision and see how that worked out for them and what would they have done differently.
4: You know, this idea just struck me, but Gene and I have a will. I hope everybody has a will as well.
2: Yeah.
4: But, you know, one of the things that we talked about is if we can afford to do those things, because camping was so big for our family, for Trent and Troy growing up. They love it. They have said many times those were the best experiences of our family.
2: Yeah.
4: And so, you know, as you get older and your kids get married and they have kids, what a wonderful thing if you can afford it.
2: Yeah.
4: Why not do that for your young adult children with your grandkids and maybe spring for that and take care of that so they can have those experiences if they can't afford it? Would that be a good way to spend some money, perhaps?
2: Absolutely.
4: Without spoiling them.
2: Yeah, I mean, and you said the keywords, as long as you can afford it. If you've got the wherewithal to set aside a certain amount of money for vacations, that tends to be the most satisfying way to spend money, is having experiences together. In our household, I drive an older car by choice. I would rather, you know, and that's an important skill, is to learn to make trade-offs based on what's most important. I love to travel. I love the memories we've made as a family when we've traveled and had adventures together. So I will happily drive an older car in order to make that happen.
4: You recommend allocating 15% of our income into savings and investment. Could you cover those? 15% seems reasonable. A lot of companies give matching opportunities to a certain percentage.
2: That's
4: like
2: right.
4: 5%, 6%, 7%, 10%.
2: Yeah.
4: So in looking at that, when you're kind of lean, what do you do as a young couple?
2: Yeah. Well, again, it starts with that orientation of the five things you can do with money. We step back from the circumstances where there's a lot of emotion and a lot of, you know, we can't possibly make this happen sort of thing. And we say, we are committed to giving the first portion to the Lord's work in the world. We're going to save and invest the next portions, and then we're going to spend. So it starts with stepping back and kind of creating this idealistic plan and then stepping into it. You might have to start with saving less, saving 5% of income, but be committed committed to growing that over time. But that 15% threshold, which is saving and investing, you know, build that emergency fund first, build that big ticket item replacement fund, as I talk about in the book, money you allocate for these periodic bills and expenses, that isn't extra savings. That isn't part of the 15%. That should just be on your cash flow plan. You've got a $1,200 insurance bill, it's $100 a month, so that's already there. But the 15% will help you build a sufficient emergency fund, and then once that's built, you can start to invest that money.
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7: Wealth can be deceitful and hinder our spiritual growth. In Matthew 13:22, Jesus said, "The one who received the seed that fell among the thorns is the man who hears the word, but the worries of this life and the deceitfulness of wealth choke it, making it unfruitful." How is wealth deceitful? As we accumulate money and material things, it's very easy to trust in these temporary assets rather than God. For example, after being blessed with a large crop, the rich fool in Luke 12 decided to hoard his wealth rather than share it, and to trust in his wealth rather than trusting in God. Yes, we do need some money in order to buy necessities, which God has promised to provide as we put him first, Matthew 6. However, we must never put our trust in money and material things. In Proverbs 3, 5, and 6, God admonishes us, "Trust in the Lord with all your heart, and lean not on your own understanding. In all your ways acknowledge him, he shall direct your paths."
3: Thanks for listening to Focus on the Family. Let's resume now with the balance of today's programming.
4: Matt, you describe our spending types. Now we're getting into the nitty-gritty. Yeah. And this goes back to those common labels from psychology, the choleric, the sanguine, the phlegmatic, and then melancholy. So let's hit those. The choleric, what is our financial connection to that personality type?
2: Yeah, and the fact is there are financial connections to each one of these temperaments, which I think is really fascinating. I mean, I think temperament's a fascinating topic unto itself. If you do that as a couple, you discover how God has uniquely wired you, and it's just, once you figured it out, it's as if somebody's been watching you all of your life and they know things about you that you didn't realize other people knew. So it's a fascinating discovery that you can do together. But the choleric is the type A, hard charging, get it done, very disciplined sort of person. And financially, they can be really good at pursuing goals and tackling goals. So if you've got a lot of debt and you're going to set a choleric on the path of getting out of debt, they will get it done. Every temperament type has certain financial strengths and certain financial weaknesses. So the choleric can be so focused on getting things done that in a marriage relationship, they can tend to run ahead of a spouse sometimes and maybe make investments without talking about them or make certain purchases without discussions. So they need to slow down a little bit and make sure they're including their spouse.
4: No, that's good. Okay, let's move to sanguine.
2: Yeah, the sanguine is the life of the party, outgoing, extroverted sort of person. Everybody loves to be around the sanguine. On the strength side, financially, sanguines tend to be very generous. They tend to be very generous in giving to the Lord's work, generous in giving gifts. They really take a lot of fun and value out of that. On the downside financially, because like I said, each temperament has both a strength and a weakness financially, they tend to not take to the use of a budget. You know, that's too analytical.
4: Being an extrovert, I can relate to that.
3: So that is a flashpoint, obviously, in the marriage.
2: It can be, yeah, especially if people with very different temperaments, which is very common, come together in marriage, that can be. So it's really helpful to understand that. You know, someone who's a melancholic temperament type really takes to the use of a budget. Marry someone with a sanguine temperament type who really doesn't take to the use of a budget. Well, hey, it'd be the better part of wisdom to have the melancholic person take care of the budget, talk about it, kind of lead the discussions about it. Both need to be involved in setting goals and that sort of thing, but don't expect the sanguine to suddenly become an accountant. Yeah. That's not going to happen.
3: Okay, and then what about phlegmatic?
2: Yeah.
3: What about those folks?
2: So the phlegmatic temperament, this tends to be the most likable temperament of all four. they're very likable, they're very peaceable, they're very easygoing and kind of steady as you go. Employers love to have people with a phlegmatic temperament on the payroll because they will show up on time and they will get the job done. They're kind of what the Bible might describe as the steady plotters out there. On the downside, I mean, this is both a positive and a negative wrapped in one. They tend to be savers, so it can be a good thing to save money, but they can tend to be kind of cheap as well. So letting go of that money that they've saved can be a challenge for them.
4: That's funny. Are there good matchups here? That you know, is this part of the premarital counseling?
2: Yeah.
4: Oh, you're choleric. Well, you should be up with a phlegmatic. And
2: yeah, I'm not sure that that's even possible. I mean, that love... even.
4: Well, let me ask it that way. You can probably have a different approach, even though that may be your core. That's what we would say with marriage counseling. I mean, these are your base operating systems.
2: Yeah.
4: But you can learn new operating systems.
2: Yeah, you can learn to manage it.
4: Yeah.
2: Your temperament is not going to change over your lifetime, but you can learn to manage your temperament. You know, my primary is choleric, and so I'm very project-oriented. I've had to learn, and believe me, I'm still learning, you know, people first, then projects. Mm. I've had to really learn that. And don't run over people in pursuit of getting a project done. So we can learn to manage these things, but our temperament, our core tendencies, typically don't change.
4: Okay, what do you think you are, John?
3: I don't know. I was going to turn it back to Matt and ask him, go ahead, disclose.
4: No, I think it's probably a combo, but yeah. I think I definitely have that sanguine thing, but I can be pretty pragmatic too.
2: Yeah, well, we each have a primary and a secondary, mm-hmm. and there may be elements of the other two in our makeup as well, but we typically have a primary and a secondary, and they can show up in different circumstances sometimes. Maybe a high stress situation, you're more one than the other, maybe in a purchase decision, you're more one than the other. So it's a fascinating, you're not just going to get this done in one sitting. You're going to discover this over time.
4: You also speak to the delusions of dinkhood.
2: Yeah.
4: So you got to remind us, what does dinkdom mean? And then what are those delusions of dinkhood?
2: Right. So dink is double income, no kids. You know, when couples come together, typically today both are working. And so it's very easy to start to envision the sort of life you could live with these two incomes combined now. We just need one place to live, but we've got these two incomes. And you can start to dream of this really big life.
4: Or you set patterns of expense that won't be sustainable once you have additional expenses come into the home, like kids.
2: That's right. And so I remember sitting across the table from a couple where they had a big life going. They had a very nice house that required a hefty portion of both of their big incomes. They had two leased vehicles. They had nights on the town. And then one of them lost their job. Mm. And now there's stress. Now there's even some anger between them about the loss of the job and what that means to their lifestyle. So I really encourage couples to go slow with a house purchase decision. Make sure that it's something you can truly afford. And I've got certain principles I've come to over time. I'm just geeky enough to have run the numbers on a lot of different size households and different income levels.
4: Choleric.
2: Exactly. With a secondary of melancholy.
4: Yeah, right.
2: So that really...
4: Mr. Numbers.
2: Yeah. So 25% of monthly gross income for the combination of mortgage, taxes, and insurance is pretty much the max that I think a couple can spend on housing. All the better if it's more like 20%. And here's the kicker. I really encourage people to try to do that on one income. Mm. And people say, what? That's impossible. But I'll tell you, the best financial advice that Jude and I got when we were getting married is to base your lifestyle and major purchase decisions on one income. So that's what we did. When we bought, we rented for the first 10 months and we bought a condo, and the condo we could afford on my income alone. We both had a vision of Jude being able to stay home with kids if God blessed us in that way. And so we were working toward that. But even if a couple doesn't have kids, if you're building your lifestyle on two incomes, it's a big problem and a big stress point if one of them loses their job. So buy a house you can afford on one income and set your lifestyle accordingly.
3: Yeah.
4: Hey, let me ask you, and this is serious, and I think it would have popped up in some young people's minds today. I mean, this fear that really exists in 20, 30-somethings about having children because they're so expensive. Mm. And they get bombarded with that. You're going to spend $250,000. Mm. I don't know what the latest number is, but that was a number I saw from somebody. I don't know if they were pro-family or anti-family, but that number of $250,000 was the average amount a couple will spend 0 to 18 on a child.
2: Yeah.
4: And they get panicked. Where's that money coming from? Right. But that's, you know, again, even if that's accurate, that's over 18 years.
2: Right.
4: So speak to that fear that is gripping so many young couples right now, that more and more are deciding not to have children, which is antithetical to the Lord's blessing for us, I believe.
2: Yeah. Yeah, I totally agree. And what you just said makes all the sense in the world, that you see these big numbers, but if you amortize that over time, it becomes a much smaller number. And in a really practical way, I tell couples, newly married couples, that, you know, because that often comes up, how much will kids cost and how can we prepare for that? But if you think about what you're spending money now as a couple without kids, you're spending money on entertainment and certain types of vacations and certain other things, that those expenses will tend to change when you have kids. You know, kids, when they're really young, they don't have a lot of needs. You don't need to go on some fancy vacation, and they'll be really happy with certain very simple things. Your money will get freed up in one area to be available for the next area. So in a really practical sense, you can make it work that way. But I think in a bigger picture sense, I mean, I can just speak from my own personal experience. I can just speak from my own personal experience that kids...
4: It's the blessing. This is who's going to be with you when you're on your deathbed. This is what life is about. It's not about cars and boats and houses. It's about the people that you bring into the world and teach them how to be lovely, hopefully God-following people. I mean, that's where I get my greatest reward is through my boys.
2: My marriage with Jude and our kids, those are the greatest joys, the greatest, most meaningful parts of life. Is our family. And so don't miss that. Don't read a headline about the cost of kids and then miss that.
4: Many regrets.
2: I remember a time when money was especially tight. I was self-employed. I was writing and speaking, and there were a couple of events I did that then didn't end up getting paid for. And I remember being very stressed about it. And I remember getting up in the middle of the night and going and looking in on our kids. And I just thought, this is what it's about. You know, the bills will get paid. Things will work their way out. But don't miss the blessing that family is. Don't miss the blessing the kids are. They're a ton of work. You'll be stressed at times. You'll be worried at times. And there's nothing greater. There's no greater gift than family.
4: I so agree, obviously. Yeah. But, you know, again, so many young people are gripped with that fear. And the spirit of fear is not from God.
2: You know, money,
4: and things do get met. Those needs get met somehow.
2: That's right. Money shouldn't rule. One of the couples I interviewed, this great couple, I first met them when they were in their 20s and just out of college, and both working in full-time ministry, and they were just this cool, fun couple to get to know, really doing things right from the very beginning. They thought they couldn't tithe, but they used a budget, a really practical tool, and found that they could. And now I caught up with them 15 years later. They've got three kids. One is severely disabled. And you think, boy, young kids, that's a stressful time of life unto itself. But you throw into the mix a severely disabled child, they would have every reason to be stressed. When I reconnect with them, they were so at peace. It was remarkable. And money isn't the only factor that leads to that peace. But for them, financially, understanding each other's temperaments enabled them to, as they said, bend toward each other, to build greater unity in their marriage. And they also said that, you know, we know where our money's going and what's happening financially because we're using this crazy tool that people don't like called a budget that turns out to be very effective. But money doesn't rule. That's a value we've established in our lives, that if we go to a restaurant, we meet a server who clearly has some need, and it's not in our budget to bless them with some extra tip, we're going to bless them with that extra tip. Money doesn't rule. We manage money, we're good stewards with money, but money doesn't rule. You know, Ron Blue, who wrote the first biblical money management book I ever read called Master Your Money, he said, don't plan God out of your finances. You know, we're called to be planners. The plans of the diligent lead to profit as surely as haste leads to poverty, but don't plan God out of your finances. You can plan and organize and envision, but ultimately, you've got to leave room for the leadings of the Holy Spirit.
4: Well, Matt, I can clearly see where this is connected with your emotions. And I love it because I think right at the end here, you have really probably done your most effective teaching for us, you know, in terms of perspective and thought and how to put it in the right order. And it comes right from your heart.
2: Well, you know, Jim, I heard a quote recently that it's been very, it's been very impactful. And that quote simply says, you always know when you're doing something for the first time. You rarely know when you're doing something for the last time. Hmm. We can't take life for granted. Hmm. And we can't take the people that we love for granted. So my encouragement to couples is to treat life like the gift that it is. And if they will orient their money and their marriage around glorifying God as best they can, around loving each other, use money, be thinking about what financial decision would express best my love for my spouse. How can I organize money in a way that would be good for our relationship? And if they can organize their use of money around making the difference that God uniquely had in mind in bringing them together in marriage, that will set them on a very, very good path.
4: Whew, what a place to end. And Matt, you've kind of brought the wood, as we say in baseball lingo, but thank you for investing the time to do the research to create this book and to help young couples, but all couples really, better understand how to put money in its place and to do it well. So thank you for being with us.
2: Thank you. I appreciate the opportunity.
4: Let me turn to the listener. I want to encourage you to get a copy of this terrific resource, Starting Strong, Discovering the Good That Money Can Do in Your Marriage. Matt's book is packed with great insights for

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safe and fun for the whole family here on Shine FM. It's Holly Taylor, and I stumbled upon an Albert Einstein quote, although it kind of sounds like Forrest Gump to start off. So bear with me. Life is like a bicycle, not a box of chocolates. To keep your balance, you must keep moving. And it's so true. You can't stop. Don't get stuck. Keep on going. Just like Dory says in Finding Nemo, just keep swimming. Just keep swimming.

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Would you say they're the most internationally loved tournament? The World Cup? I don't know. I would say yeah. Soccer. Huge internationally. Growing in North America. And finally, for the first time ever, it is in North America. Games being played in Mexico, the U.S., and of course, here in Canada. Who are you cheering for? It has been so much fun to watch. And we've got Team Canada back in action tomorrow. Game time is at 4. And we will finally maybe see one of the four teams in Group B take a bit of a lead. It's seriously the most Canadian group. Every team has 1 point. They are all tied for first. They are all tied for last place. So tomorrow we will find out if we can get some movement in the standings for Group B. Canada again taking on Qatar, 4 o'clock. Go Canada, go.

0: This summer, you could be out and about, you could be traveling, and guess what? 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So don't forget that. Looking forward to us spending some time maybe in Hawaii? Where are we going
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6: 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Asked why it was so cheap, she said, "My late husband asked in his will that the car be sold and the money given to his beautiful secretary." Oh man, money. Someone said, "Where there's a will, there's a fight." And it's always over money. 1 Timothy 6 says, "The love of money is the root of all kinds of evil." Here's how to know if you love cash. You never have enough. You don't just want a fat bank account, you want others to know you do. The Bible says, don't trust your money, trust God, who richly gives us all we need for our enjoyment. Trust Him. And ignore that bank slogan, "We will lend you enough money to get you completely out of debt."
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0: are just about officially more than halfway through this week, which means we are getting very, very close to the kickoff to summer. The 17th, summer is in days officially, and then we get to enjoy some changes of schedules with our kids. And yes, the teachers will be taking us in as we handle the summer, but looking forward to creating some really wonderful memories with our families. Now, let's take a look at your verse for today from Psalms 103:13 from an NIV. It says, "As a father has compassion on his children, so the Lord has compassion on those who fear him."
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0: Psalm 19 verses 1 to 4 really puts into words just how beautiful God's creation is and how wonderfully it echoes all that He is. The heavens declare the glory of God. The skies proclaim the work of His hands. Day after day they pour forth speech. Night after night they reveal knowledge. They have no speech. They use no words. No sound is heard from them. Yet their voice goes out into all the earth, their words to the ends of the world. In the heavens, God has pitched a tent for the sun.
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1: Including the platypus, their fur glows in UV light. And we are not sure why they do that. It emits a bluish green or cyan glow. And that color is the same one that scientists have described glowing from fire salamanders. So there you go. They're not just black and yellow anymore. They also can glow blue when exposed to UV light. Isn't God's creation amazing?
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0: Hello, Shine family. Connor Dixon here. And have you heard about Shine On Demand? It's this wonderful little addition we have to the ShineFM.com website, where you can go on and you can find any previous episode of any of the shows that we air on Shine FM or on The Light. And you can listen to any one of these episodes. We've got a back catalog of a ton of them. We've got Joni Table Talk. We've got Back to the Bible. We've got Best Day Ever, The Bible for Kids. We've got a ton of excellent shows. So if you haven't ever heard an episode of them, or if you're looking for a specific episode, or if you're looking to listen to a show from the start, that is a perfect place to go.
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1: 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And here on Healing Time, you won't just hear powerful testimonies. You'll be equipped with practical steps and biblical tools to walk in real, lasting freedom in Christ. Welcome to Healing Time. Anxiety is at an all-time high in the world, all over the world. And it can seem like everything around us is falling apart if you watch the news especially. Today, I want to share the secret to calming the chaos in your life and finding true peace. Something I love to see in the Bible, because I'm a psychologist, I love to see how people respond in the situations and how they either act in a situation and they choose to see God, or they react and they try to take matters into their own hands. Now, David was always someone who acted for the most part. He acted. Even when facing armies, he would act. Even when facing a giant, he would act. Even when fleeing from Saul, he would act. He was hiding in the caves for his life, but he was still acting. Even when his own son, Absalom, imagine being betrayed by your own son, wanting to take your throne, everything you've built, all of your career, all of your wealth, and having that entitlement, that Absalom spirit turn against you. Even when Absalom did that, and he turned to him and tried to kill his own father, David always made the choice to seek God before reacting. Now, this is important as we're talking about peace. Because if your heart moves toward God first, you're more likely to have peace as a reaction to whatever's going on in your life. Because when you get in the presence, there's peace. When you get in a situation where God is bigger than your mountain, there's peace. When you get in a situation where the voice of God is louder than the voice of your naysayers or your enemies, there's peace. And that is the secret that David learned. There are 9 different places in Scripture where David sought the Lord before battle. Now, here's just one example in 2 Samuel 5:17. So David asked the Lord, "Should I go out to fight the Philistines? Will you hand them over to me?" The Lord replied to David, "Yes, go ahead. I will certainly hand them over to you." Now, what's fascinating is God likes to be asked. Okay, I don't know when you have a situation, if you react in a way that is like, "Lord, let me talk to you about this. Before I talk to myself, before I talk to my neighbor, before I talk to them, let me talk to you." Now see, David was seeking peace in all of his decisions. He wanted to know that the hand of God was with him. He wanted to know that he wasn't making an assumption. He didn't want an assumption result. He wanted a God result. If God would have said no, he would have said no. If God said yes, he'd go out and kill some people. See, he was willing to do what God wanted him to do. He just wanted to know that he knew that God wanted him to do it. And so many of us need to find that place that we go to and we get still, and I mean quiet, before the Father God, so that we can hear his voice loudly. And I'm an American, okay? You know, we don't practice meditation as a rule. We practice entertainment as a rule. But when you practice meditation, you get quiet. Just go out in your backyard, sit on your porch, find that sofa or that place in the basement, and you get quiet. You can hear the voice of God. God isn't silent usually, unless he's just letting you learn something. But then when you hear the voice of God, whether it's go or stay or say or don't react, because sometimes the Lord has told me, do nothing. I was getting falsely accused by someone, and he said, do nothing. I'm taking care of this one. And I meant, I want to take care of it, but I did nothing. And God has totally vindicated me in this situation. And when you hear the voice of God, you can act in confidence, knowing you're doing His will, instead of reacting out of your own flesh and out of your own emotions and having to go back to apologize to the people who were accusing you because of your attitude. And not that we don't need more humility in our lives, many of us do, but you know, you can save yourself a lot of humility by seeking peace, by seeking the heart of God. And some of that is going into prayer. Some of that is pulling down heaven and saying, God, I really need your situation. Yes. Some of that is being still. Some of that is seeking godly counsel and not thinking that you have to know all the answers. And when you have peace, you have perspective. I know so many times I thought a situation was so big. And then God would remind me, Doug, you're going to live billions of years. Nothing on earth you're going to take with you. This situation is so small in the perspective of your real life, past time, that I'm not sure, you know, why you're spending so much energy on this. And I go like, yeah, I guess you're right. This is a really small. It's a really big deal in time, but it's not a big deal outside of time. And when I get that time perspective, God usually can realign me and go, okay, do the big things in life. Do what I'm telling you to do. Don't worry about trying to make someone happy, especially in this day of social media. You know, I personally, you know, my staff, they censor the social media that I get because I don't really believe that we need to hear from every person who has a keyboard. We don't know their disciplines in their life. We don't know their walk with the Lord. We don't know their economic situation. We don't know their political situation. We don't know their biases against people in different ways. We don't know anything about them. And most of these people on social media would not be someone I would invite into my life. So why would I give people who wouldn't qualify to have a voice in my life because they're on some social media platform in the middle of nowhere in another country maybe, and they have an opinion about me, why would I want to even absorb that? So I would really, hopefully you're protecting yourself from people on social media as well, because I see a lot of people in ministry who get down because of a like or an unlike or someone unfollowing them. I'm like, really? Like, you really are concerned about someone unfollowing you? You lost your peace over an unfollow? Are you kidding me? We as Christians can be so much bigger than that, okay? This is the walking in the Spirit that the Scripture talks about, walking in the Spirit of peace. When you lose your peace, you're usually out of step with something. And it might not be a big thing, but find out what it is. We do not need to fulfill the desires of the flesh, which can get us in trouble, anger, okay? You know, vengeance. Immorality, you know, seeking some way of making justice based on our terms. What if the person who is causing you pain is really in more pain than you're aware of, and God's trying to heal that pain in their life, and what they're doing to you is insignificant, it has not about you. Most of the time, I have found that the people that want to attack me are people that have something in their life that they're not proud of, or that they're angry at, or they're jealous of, or somehow they're undisciplined in their life, and they want the fruits of discipline that are in someone else's life, okay, but they don't want the disciplines to gain what's in that person's life. And so their way of attacking through jealousy and criticism, and maybe looking at that weak spot in someone's life, is their unhealthy way of managing their own self-disappointment. And so the Scripture talks about praying for those who despitefully, you know, they don't like you. That's okay. Pray for them and you actually get peace. I know what's one of the things I will do is I will pray for my enemies until I want to bless them. And I'll talk more about that in a little bit. But when you get to that place, your enemies don't have the hook in you. You're driving your own car with the Lord Jesus Christ and you can go where He wants you to go in that day and in that moment. I can tell you where that is, the peace of God.
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1: I hope you're encouraged because I want to keep moving in this topic of peace. Peace as a lifestyle, peace as a way that you are, peace as a kind of a core way that you operate. Now, another thing that gives true peace, that it gives to you, this peace that's inside, true peace helps you to always respond to situations with faith and not fear. And, you know, when you respond to a situation in fear, this is usually the way it goes. Okay, faith is different because faith thinks differently, but fear takes you to what is the worst possible thing that can happen. They're going to ruin my life. I'm never going to have any money. Things are going to be bad. I'm always going to be overweight. I'm always going to be, you know, concerned and anxious and afraid. It's always going to, oh my gosh. When I get around someone who operates in the spirit of fear, it's like you just want to get a pen and say, okay, let's just write out the worst story. Okay. And even if that all happens, God's still God, right? Because the reaction tells you where you are. If you respond in fear, do you really believe that God is God? Do you really believe he's good? Do you really believe he's for you and not against you? Do you believe he has the resources to take care of this, the creativity to resolve this, the power to manifest in your situation? See, a person with true peace, okay, they might get a concern from a doctor. They might get bad news from a friend or even a family member or a child. And what goes on inside of them is something like this. Now, if this seems odd to you, I want you to get in your heart how to get this done. Because this is how the people of faith operate in a situation that doesn't make sense or is painful. I wonder what God's going to do with this. I wonder how he's going to use his creativity, how he's going to use his power, how he's going to use his might, how he's going to use relationships, how he's going to bring this to pass. How do I get through this? See, how is God going to do this? How's God going to meet my need? Because I know he's God. I wonder how he's going to heal my child. I don't know exactly what's going to happen. Okay, I don't know how he's going to do this. I just know he's good. And whatever he wants to do in this situation, it's good. It's good for me. Even if I don't like it, it's good for me. The person operating in fear says, oh my God, you're too small for this problem, Jesus. This is too big for you, Jesus. I don't really know if you can handle this problem, Jesus. So I'm going to carry the burden and I'm going to spend all my energy worrying about it as if my worry is really going to make a difference. Now you can see fear is the evidence that you are not in the presence of God. There is no one in the scripture who gets in the presence of God. Now, usually they repent, right? God, I'm an unclean man and an unclean man. Usually there's that period, but they never leave the presence of God without knowing that he's with them, that he is real, that he is powerful. So whatever your situation is, and you can write down on a piece of paper, get back in the presence of God today and allow him to give you that peace. Okay, let's just go into the Word of God for a moment. Here's something you might want to remember. So do not fear, for I am with you. Now, just understand this first part of this. Do not fear is a command. So many times in Scripture, he says, fear not, fear not. Mary, fear not. Joshua, fear not, fear not. Those are commands. Don't fear. Okay, I am with you. It's kind of like, now I'm the older brother, so I never really experienced what it's like to have a big brother, okay? But I can only imagine, I know that my sisters felt safer when they were around their big brother, okay? Because he would take out the people that were bothering them. And when we have the big brother Jesus, we don't have to be concerned because our brother's got this. Okay, he's big enough. Okay, the scripture continues. Do not be dismayed. Don't get all frazzled in your brain. Why? For I am your God. So if you're getting frazzled, it's because you're not on this disc, which says, I am your God. And when he's your God, really, you know who your God is when you get a report, when you get a situation, okay? And he continues, and this is out of Isaiah, I will strengthen you and help you. So sometimes the solution is God's going to put something inside of you, whether it's long-suffering, it's patience, it's strength, it's wisdom, it's counsel, it's fear of God. He's going to put something inside of you sometimes to get you through what you're going through because you're lacking something inside. Otherwise, your reaction would be different. Okay? I will uphold you with my righteous hand. Okay? God is going to carry you through because he is righteous. We have the righteous Christ. That scripture was Isaiah 41:10, if you want to look it up. But his righteous hand will hold us up. Now, here's a scripture that, you know, my daughter memorized, and I'll tell you a funny story about that in a minute. And it's 2 Timothy 1:7. For God did not give us a spirit of fear, but of power, love, and a sound mind. Now, here's a true story. My little girl, Hadassah, she was, we just moved to Colorado. She was in a new bedroom, and she was having a little concerns about the light being out. You know, she's probably right before first grade, so maybe 5 or 6 years old. And so we memorized the scripture. God has not given me a spirit of fear, but power, love, and a sound mind. God has not given me. So she memorized it. So at night, she would memorize that before I turn out the light, and she would quote it, right? So fast forward about a year or so, and we're at a birthday party for my son, who just turned like maybe 2. So she'd been, no, he was 3. So she turned about somewhere around 6 or 7 years old. Okay, she's probably around first grade or a little bit before that. And we went to this place called Burgers Lake here in the Texas area. We were in Texas. So the first story was we were in Texas. We weren't in Colorado, sorry. And so she gets on this, we're in this pool and she sees this diving board. It's a 20-foot high diving board. And she sees it and she goes, I want to jump off that, Daddy. And I'm, okay, if you want to do that, but I'm going to get in the water where you jump out so I can swim back with you, okay? So she gets in the line, and I'm there waiting water, you know, and she gets at the top of the diving board, and she looks at me, and I probably look really small because it's 20 feet. She's only like this big. And she looks at me, and she goes, God has not given me a spirit of fear, but power, love, and a sound mind, and she jumped off. Because the word of God was in her, so she responded to her situation by faith and not fear. So some of you got to put that word of God in you. And sometimes God's putting you in a circumstance to get the word of God in you. Okay? Psalm 34:4. I sought the Lord and he answered me and he delivered me from all my fears. Psalm 56:3. When I'm afraid, I put my trust in you. So if you're having fear, it might be a trust issue with God. Here's what I would say. Trust the Lord with all your heart. Lean not onto your own understanding. You don't have to know the answers. You have to know the one who knows the answers. And that has always worked for me, and I know it will work for you.
3: 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We would love to hear how this show is impacting your life. So make sure to leave a comment, share with friends and family, and let's reach even more people on their journey to healing and restoration.
1: I want to continue this conversation about peace because as a psychologist, I've worked with people for over 40 years, and they get depressed and anxious, and they get self-absorbed, honestly. And the more self-absorbed they get, the more anxious they get. The more self-absorbed they get, the more depressed they get. Now, I'm not talking about medical anxiety or medical depression, okay? That's something wrong with your brain. And you can see a psychiatrist for that, because Paul said, sanctify your spirit, soul, and body. I'm talking about the depression and the anxiety that comes from your soul. That's where your thinking is out of control, all right? And another thing that you can do that I have seen actually transform people back into a place of peace Now, you're not going to necessarily think this is the prescription that Dr. Weiss would give to you, but it is a prescription I've given to many people. Serve other people. Make your life at least a few hours a week not about you. Because when you make your life not about you, you are in the will of God. His life wasn't about him. He gave his life away. He served other people. And all you, if all you're doing is sitting in church and getting served, and all you're doing is sitting around getting entertained, you're going to be anxious and depressed because you weren't created to be selfish. You're like, Dr. Weiss, that's harsh. I know. I've been selfish, and God spanked me. Like, get out there, do something. Be part of helping other people. Encourage people. Open your home. Do a Bible study. Go to our website. There's lots of materials you can do to help people through these things, all kinds of things. Lead in some way, serve in some way, show up in some way. Don't be absorbing only, but be giving, all right? I remember Joyce Meyer talking about doing a Bible study while she was smoking her cigarette. I mean, that's like, okay, maybe that looks funny, but that heart is what led her to an international influencer, okay, in a real way, before social media, all right? Selfish people versus the unselfish people, okay? People who have a heart to serve have way more peace. They just do. And I'm talking clinically over 40 years because they know they're doing the will of God, at least in this segment of their life. Other areas of life might be upside down or confused or in process or growing, but they know in the steady place, whether it's changing diapers on Sunday morning in the baby room, whether it's doing a Sunday school class for teenage boys, whether it's being a coach at the Christian, you know, basketball thing, whether it's serving in your community, whether it's going to the hospital where people are way worse off than you are and praying for them, or going to the courtroom where people are facing jail time or disasters or lawsuits and just praying for them, asking them if they know Jesus, or just go evangelize for an hour a week, go downtown with your tracks or just go people to know Jesus. Just in that lane, they have peace, okay? And if you're wondering if you're in the will of God, I would ask you this question. Are you actively serving? See, we serve a go God. He said, go into all the world. Going is serving. Faithfulness, you have to be doing something to be found faithful. This is kind of a funny thing that we don't talk about, okay? Serving brings peace, and it's all about just being a faithful servant. But to be a faithful servant, you have to be caught doing something, okay? You're not a faithful servant doing nothing. And going to church doesn't count. That's a feeding time. That's not a serving time, unless you go there to serve. If you're serving, congratulations, you're on the ball. But if you're just going to get fed, that's your cafeteria. That's not your war zone, okay? So don't be confused that going to church means serving God. It doesn't. It means feeding from God. It does not mean serving, unless you're going there to serve others, okay? Now, we talk about the two servants that are found in Matthew 25. You're real familiar with the story. That's where they multiplied their talents, right? They doubled their resources. Well, they were steady and faithful in the season. Even when nobody was watching because the master was in a far-off land, they never handled money before. They were servants, but they had to become entrepreneurs pretty quickly and figure out how to invest and make widgets or whatever they did. They doubled their resources, okay? And because they were in motion of serving, because they were in the motion of giving, God said to them that they were good and faithful servants, and he rewarded them based on their character and the fruit of their character. And when you're operating in a place of serving, you have more peace because you know, at least here, I am doing God's work. We have true peace when we know that we're being faithful to the Lord in service, not in sitting. Okay, the disciples sat with Jesus, and then they walked with Jesus. And then they cast out demons. Then they healed the sick. And then they, right? It's all of it. And we can hear the Father's voice say, well done, good and faithful servant, if we're actually doing something. If you're not doing something, the other voice isn't really good. Okay, the unfaithful servant was called wicked and he was cast out of darkness and it didn't go good for him. Why? Because he didn't serve with the one talent he had. He stayed at home and watched it on TV. Okay, now let's go to Mark 10:45. For even the Son of Man did not come to be served, but to serve and to give his life as a ransom for many. Now, when you think about the King of Glory conforming to human flesh in a baby's form and allowing himself years to grow up when he was running multiple universes, okay, and to manifest himself in time, and everywhere you see Jesus, you see him doing something. Okay, he's walking somewhere. He's feeding thousands with loaves of bread. He's raising the dead. He's casting out demons. He's being confronted and having to deal with the religious people who weren't doing anything, all right? He was teaching, he was sharing, he was sitting with little children. You know, Jesus would be the proverbial action hero. Like there's action, action, action, action, action, action, action. And you know what follows the gospel? It's the book of Acts. They're doing stuff, okay? The Holy Spirit's doing stuff. And if you like the Holy Spirit, he's kind of like that. I always see the Holy Spirit as kind of that Harley Davidson uncle, right? You know, boom, shows up and makes a mess. And right, he just kind of, he does that. The Holy Spirit does. And so when you are serving, you have way more peace. I'm telling you from experience, when I taught my kids, when we moved to Colorado, we joined a big church, and they had no way for a little kid to volunteer. I said, well, no, my kids need to serve. So we found that they had a handicapped situation where they fed the handicapped, and they made peanut butter and jelly. My kids and we made sandwiches together for them to make lunch, because I wanted my kids to know that when you go to church, you go to serve, not just to hear. And that really has stayed with them. And so there's peace in serving. That's my point. And if you get peace in serving, you will probably have more of a tendency to respond in faith that God is really your God. He really can handle your circumstances. You can walk in perfect peace. And you know, you feel the pleasure of God because you're doing what he told you to do. And you're not just sitting where he told you to sit. I'd encourage you, go to our website and get involved in something. That's what Healing Time is, giving you tools for you to help others. I hope you're enjoying today's episode. But before we finish, I want to tell you about Jesus and how simple it is to make the most important decision of your life. If you've walked away from him or you've never made him Lord of your life, you can do that right now. Just repeat this prayer with me out loud. Say, Jesus, forgive me of my sins. I repent. I accept your blood as full payment. 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In Jesus' name, amen. Now, if you prayed that prayer in your heart, your mind, your words, he's heard you and he loves you. We want to send you a special book, the book of John. 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Listen, we love you. Welcome home. I hope you've been encouraged today. We don't have to be anxious. We don't have to live in fear because we know that God is faithful, God is good, and God is with us and he's in us. I pray that he moves in your life and that you're filled with his perfect peace today and every day. Well, until next time, tell somebody about Jesus.
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2: Hello and welcome to Joni Table Talk, the show where we bring you real conversations that matter. I'm your host, Joni Lamb. 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So pull up a chair, join us around the table, and let's dive right in. Well, in a world growing darker by the day, many people believe that they're beyond hope. Well, today's guest shares his powerful journey of redemption after 6 years in the porn industry. And he will remind us why no one is too far gone from God's grace. But before we get to that, join him.

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1: Freedom. From what the guest is going to share today, no matter what people are walking through on their journeys, there's going to be something that they can relate to and glean from and understand that there is freedom in their vulnerability and transparency.
2: That's right. Rebecca Lamb Weiss, you know, there are people watching today that are going to be struggling with some of the stuff we're going to talk about today. And I think it's important to shine the light of truth on it. Sometimes the church don't want to talk about some of those things, but we will talk about it here on the table.
3: I commend you for talking about this because this is a really big struggle for so many people. And I think that if you, the enemy allows us to feel shame, and shame keeps people stuck in the dark. And what I love about shining the light is I think people are like scared of that light, but it actually says in 1 John that when we walk in the light, we have fellowship with God. And so he's there in the light wanting to commune with us. And so it's not a shameful place. It's a place of forgiveness and acceptance and restoration.
2: That's good. Cindy Murdoch.
4: Hey.
2: Welcome to the table.
4: Thank you.
2: Yay. It's so good to be back.
3: Cindy.
2: Now, a lot of people don't know that Cindy has moved to North Carolina.
4: Yeah.
2: We're in Texas, by the way, if you didn't know. She's gone closer to the grandkids.
4: Yes.
2: But of course, you'll be coming back to do table talks.
4: Yes, which I love. I'm so grateful.
2: So glad you're here today.
4: Thank you. It's so good to be here.
2: Yeah.
4: And I miss you when I'm not here. Just know that.
2: Yeah.
4: I do.
2: She has to say that or she'll be in trouble.
4: You know, I wanted to say too is that we, for years, we read through the scriptures and we hear the good, bad, and ugly of people
3: true.
4: In the Bible. But somehow we still, you know, love reading how God redeemed them. And so we're just going to hear another story. It just wasn't in the Bible.
2: But a great story.
4: Great
2: story. For sure. Well, he's a former porn star turned pastor who's here to share insights from his book, Seven Lies That Will Ruin Your Life. Please welcome Joshua Broom.
5: Yay.
2: Come on in, Joshua.
5: Hey.
2: Joshua.
5: Hey.
2: Joshua, you have the best smile.
6: Oh, thank you.
2: I just want to say you have the greatest smile. Well, Joshua Broom rose to fame and fortune in the adult film industry. But behind the scenes, he was drowning in despair. After hitting rock bottom, he cried out to Jesus, and Jesus answered. He joins us today to share his incredible story and testimony. Of course, you've written the book, What My Journey from Porn Star to Preacher Taught Me About the Truth That Sets Us Free, Seven Lies That Will Ruin Your Life. Mm. Thank you for being here today.
6: Yeah. Okay. So glad to be here.
2: You know, you don't have any residue of that former life on you.
6: Oh, no. I mean, a lot of people talk about, well, how do you, you know, navigate through talking, you know, about your past and things like that. It's like, well, at the end of the day, either your past can own you or you can own it. And the way you own it, you put it at the foot of the cross.
2: That's right. That's right.
4: Yeah.
2: Well, we're going to talk about that. But let's go back to the beginning. Your beginning.
6: Yeah.
2: Talk about being born. Yes, in the beginning when Joshua was born.
6: Yeah. Yeah, so I grew up in a small town in South Carolina. And my mom was 15 when she had me. My dad was around the same age. And just being that young, you know, It presents its challenges in itself, but being in a small town, you know, it only takes one person to know one thing about your life, for everybody to know everything about your life. And just fatherlessness in, you know, in our country is somewhat of a normative, but it certainly wasn't a normal thing where I grew up, and it being so small that, you know, one gas station, one grocery store, you know, so I would see my dad, and he was, you know, he was in my town and often in my presence, but never in my life. And that
2: was hard for you to understand growing up.
6: Yeah. I mean, just, you think, attachment theory is something that I talk about a lot. It's just really the way that we develop our understanding of emotions. And as a child, what does it make sense to you? You have to make sense of somehow. And the way I made sense of it was, well, if he doesn't want to be in my life, it must be my fault. And the way that I would fix the problem, if I was the problem, maybe I could be the solution.
2: So by being a high achiever.
6: Yeah.
2: In
6: sports.
2: And you did everything and you were very, very successful, right?
6: Yes. I mean, good at academics, good at sports. Started modeling when I was like 12, 13 years old and doing all this stuff. But really at the end of the day, I just wanted to hear my dad say, I'm proud of you.
1: Did you ever try to connect with him since y'all were in the same town?
6: Yeah, I mean, I think just the way that like shame compounds over time. Mm-hmm. I think that there was a few times where we tried to connect, but at the same time, he got married when he was like 17, 18. Wow. So like right out of high school. So he's in the process of navigating through, you know, marriage, kids.

0: kids, all this stuff.
1: And a whole new family.
0: A whole new family. Yeah. So I never thought it was this like, you know, him being like this like super bad person. I just felt like I wasn't chosen. And then the choice to not mm-hmm. choose me, it was evident to me on a daily basis. But I don't want to speak for him,
2: sure.
0: but I just know like it was complicated, yeah. Where it should have been simple, but it was complicated. So I think, we did see each other from time to time. There was a few times early on where he tried, and then life kind of took its course. And then all of a sudden, you know, it had been a long time.
3: Yeah. Do you think seeking out modeling and acting and kind of fame was to fill that void that he left?
0: Yeah, I mean, I think so. But I think in a really strange way where, you know, like God exists outside of time and even our perspective. So I think that, I mean, like modeling and acting is something that I loved. Mm-hmm. And just like being creative and telling stories and even communicating, like something I love. But I do think that like a good God-given gift or talent, yeah. like misappropriated or misunderstood or even, sure. you know, pointed in the wrong direction because, you know, we're in Texas and if I'm 5 degrees off and I'm heading to California, I'll end up in Canada, you know?
3: Yeah.
0: So I think it was a God-given desire to tell stories and be creative in that way. But I do think that my desire to be successful was to mitigate that deficit in some way.
1: Sure. So you ended up moving to Los Angeles.
0: Yeah.
1: And ended up getting a really good agent to represent you.
0: Yeah.
1: You were doing some modeling. Mm-hmm. Some doors wow. were opening up.
0: Yeah.
1: And you were, you know, on that precipice, if you will, to do what you kind of had dreamed of doing. But now God was really not in the picture at that point.
0: Right. Yeah. I didn't have a biblical foundation. I had a grandmother that loved the Lord and, mm-hmm. you know, drug me to church every time I was around her.
1: And was praying for you like yeah. for years. You didn't even know she yeah. was praying for yeah. you.
3: I love the praying grandmas.
0: Oh, yeah.
3: They're the best.
1: You yeah. praying grandmas. Yeah. We yeah. love you for sure.
0: Yeah,
1: sure.
0: Absolutely.
3: Holding us together.
1: Yeah. yeah.
0: But yeah, I get out to LA, but yeah, I mean, I'd started modeling and acting when I was around 13, 14. I'd done Fashion Week like all over the world. I'd had a lot of success modeling and not quite as much acting, but I mean, I was a somewhat normal person, you know, in this world. And I would say like my story is somewhat different in that there was an element of brokenness, like in like, it was almost like self-induced or self-magnified in a way where I was never abused in any way. My mom, incredible. Like, sure, I didn't have as much as the person, you know, to my left or my right. I didn't have a dad, but there was no reason for me to say yes to what I said yes to. Cause like to your point, you know, I had a nice home. I had a like great management. I had, you know, everything was moving in the right direction.
1: So what happened?
0: Yeah, so I was at a club and a girl came up to me and she was a headhunter for the porn industry, meaning that she went out looking for attractive guys and girls or out and about.
1: Which you didn't know that at the time.
0: No, had no clue. But actually, you know, like because the way that pornography teaches you, like when you consume it, like it teaches you to instead of loving things or loving people and using things, it teaches you to use people and love things. Mm-hmm. It teaches you to commodify people. Mm. And for me, like when she asked me like, hey, would you be interested in doing porn? It was like, you know, would you want to go to outer space? Like, yeah, yeah. I just like couldn't wrap my head around it because it was to a certain extent, it was fictitious. It was something that I saw and I watched, but I didn't see those people to be real. And I certainly didn't think that industry to be something that you could be a part of.
1: Like, so you thought no at first.
0: I thought no. And my mom would like jump out of a bush and like karate chop me yeah. in the throat, you know? But yeah, I was like, it's a terrible idea, but maybe I'll check it out. And I think more often than not, I mean, we all can say this to a certain extent. It's like when you don't count the cost for something that you said yes to, it cost you more than you were willing to pay.
1: And she's like, I want you, if you'll just talk to...
0: Yeah, talk to my agent, and I have a conversation with that agent.
1: He's a producer.
0: Yeah.
1: Does movies.
0: Well, he wasn't, like, it was... I think that's why words matter so much, because when we don't call things what they are, we are easily manipulated.
1: That's right. Very true.
0: And I love that you were saying pornography, because I think like there's nothing wrong in itself of saying like adult entertainment industry or adult film industry. But at the same time, it does paint the picture of like, is this something that is for adults? Like when you're 18, is this something that you should have access to? I would say no. But when we call it pornography, it's like that's a word that comes from the Greek New Testament.
2: Yeah.
0: Like porneia is a word in the Greek New Testament that we get our understanding of what sexual morality is. Mm. I didn't think that it was a good idea. And then I say yes to it, and you know, it blows up my life.
1: So you did that first film.
0: Yeah.
1: How did you feel after?
0: Terrible. I mean, you know, like it's you know, I shared this before where it was like, you know, I get this like little $500 check, and then I feel disgusting afterwards. And then afterwards, I'm taking a shower, and that movie, Redeeming Love, I think it paints such a clear picture of someone who is, you know, like sexual morality, like the Bible tells us that it's sin against our own body.
1: My favorite book, by the way.
2: Yes. Yeah.
1: Redeeming Love by Francine Rivers is a classic written about in the 1800s, but from the story of Hosea in the Bible. Yeah. They did a movie.
0: Yeah.
1: And you're right.
0: Yeah,
1: she's a prostitute. She's trying to wipe herself clean.
0: Yeah. And it's literally, there's a scene where, so she had been, you know, rescued out of the life that she was living. But, I think there's times in our life where chaos is the only thing that we've known. So we crave chaos to find comfort, even though it's not comfort. It's just familiar. And she goes back to that, and she's wrestling with that, and she finds herself in this river after doing something she said she would never do again. And she's in the river, and she's scrubbing her skin with a rock, and what she's trying to get off her skin is not on the surface, it's in her soul. Mm. And that's what I felt.
1: How many years? I mean, once you kind of became immersed in it, it just...
0: Yeah, the practicality is it blew up my life. You know, like, I mean, this is 2006 at the time, so different world. So my management was like, hey, I got wind that you did a porn film. It's like, I think the world of you, but we can't represent you anymore.
1: So he dropped you.
0: Yeah. And so I get dropped from my representation, and then my mom finds out, and, you know, I hurt the only person that had truly never hurt me.
3: What did she say?
0: You're so much better than that.
3: Yeah.
2: So when you say your world blew up, do you mean financially it blew up?
0: Well, no, I mean, I would just say like, well, you know, as a 22-year-old, my plan A, B, C, D, E, you know, the Z was to model and act and to be creative in that space. And I thought that, well, I had lost the license to do the only thing I wanted to do. And the only thing that made sense to me, which makes no sense, like the thing that caused the chaos in your life, continue to do it. But I thought, well, that was my only legitimate path forward. Like, this is the only thing I could do. And I felt like not only that I made a bad decision, that I was a bad person. And that's why, like, your identity will follow your belief and vice versa. It was no longer that I thought I made a bad decision. I thought, well, I am a bad person. So what does it matter? Of course, everything that I'm going to do is going to follow suit. So I thought, well, why not double down? Why not just continue doing it? And I'll be the best, and I'll win the most awards, and I'll make the most money.
1: And you did all that.
0: And I did. I think in an interesting way, like, God loved me so much that he gave me everything that I thought would fix my life so I would know that it wouldn't.
1: Mm. Wow. And so after 7 years, almost 7 years, 1,000 films, you said, I can't do this anymore.
0: Yeah, I mean, there was this day where in 2012, I'd won Performer of the Year, which is like the highest award that you can win as a guy. And it's like, you know, big thing, like on Showtime or whatever. But it's like, I thought, you know, after being nominated 4 years in a row, if I won that award, like, it would justify something. Like, I would be chosen. I would be the best. And I thought that would be the thing that made the feelings of, you know, I'm inadequate go away. And when the thing that I thought would fix me didn't, the anxiety was amplified. The depression was deepened. And I thought, well, what's the point?
1: And you tried to take your life.
0: I did. And
1: how many porn stars have taken their life?
0: Yeah. So as of 2 days ago, 45. You know, I've been out of the industry.
1: That you know of. And the average lifespan is like what?
0: 33.
1: Think about
3: that's
1: that, guys.
3: That's so young.
1: Because the darkness that it brings to your soul. And I remember I had you share earlier that for people who look at pornography, don't realize what they're a part of.
0: Yeah, so when someone dies in the porn industry, they make a montage or compilation of the movies or scenes that they've done. And essentially, they monetize off of the things that cause their demise. Mm-hmm. They're like, okay, this person died. Well, let's try to squeeze the lemon of their life. Let's see how much more money we can make off of them. So the reality that, you know, 45 people that I was friends with, like many more than this, but 45 people I know,
1: It's not about like two people, you know, doing a film. There's how many people in the room?
0: Yeah.
1: There's nothing intimate. There's nothing sacred. There's nothing that God created.
0: Oh, no. I mean, it's a director telling two people to do something, and it's not for one another. It's for the camera.
1: Yeah. Okay. So let's get to the best part of your story. Yeah. And this is the best part for you to hear as well.
0: Yeah.
1: You move to South Carolina.
0: Yep.
1: And get into training, gym. You become a trainer.
0: Yeah. So I moved back to South Carolina.
1: Which was miraculous, by the way, that you even left and got out.
0: I left because I tried to take my life. You know, so I think you asked me a question I didn't finish answering because I'm like squirrel, you know.
3: What happened when you tried?
0: So I walked into a bank, but I wanted someone's, I cared about what people thought of me so much, I needed someone's permission to take my own life. And the way that I was going to get that, I go into a bank, hand a check. And historically, I would just do Dropbox, ATM, whatever, because I didn't want to hand a check to a person because on the memo of the check, it said what I was being paid for.
1: Right. And you got paid a lot of money.
0: Yeah.
1: Like you made $1 million in the porn industry at least.
0: Yeah, I made millions of dollars. But it's like the problem mainly was like on the memo is it said something grotesque. The directors would say something antagonistic because their objective is to just chip away at your humanity. Because if you don't have confidence in your humanity, then you're going to be easily manipulated. But at this point, I was just like, hey, here's the check. I want you to shake your head, say something antagonistic, you know, maybe even under your breath.
1: Like you're disgusting.
0: Yeah.
1: Yeah.
0: And that's what I was shooting for, but she said nothing. And I just wept and wept and wept. And she came around the corner and put her arm on my shoulder and said, Joshua, how can I help you?
4: That's so sweet. And she called you by your name.
0: Called me by my name, which I had not heard my name in 18 months.
1: That one moment of compassion.
0: Yeah.
1: It's
0: Acts 16, like the Roman guards. Like, okay, I blew it. You know, there was an earthquake. Everybody got out, grabbed a sword. I'm going to take my life. And Paul just simply just says, hey, don't harm yourself. I'm right here.
1: Okay, so we got to get you to South Carolina.
0: Yeah, sorry.
1: Okay.
3: That was such a good story, though.
1: We're going to run out of time. We got to find out what happened.
0: Yeah, okay. But so I go to the Carolinas. I have the financial means to get a bunch of credentials and do all this stuff. And I'm building another kingdom for myself in the fitness industry. And I'm still miserable. And then I meet this girl and I was like, you know, can I take you to dinner? No. Coffee? No. And like with every rejection, I become more interested. She's like, hey, I go for a long run before church. How about that?
1: That was the key word right there, before church.
0: Yeah. And I was like, I'll take whatever I can get. And I show up and I begin thinking, I'm like, gosh, she doesn't hang out at the gym. You know, we have like parties and stuff at the gym when, you know, we hang out together a lot. She's never there. She's not about that. You know, maybe she doesn't know my story. And I share with her, I'm like, hey, you know, before the run starts, I'm like, hey, there's something I want to tell you.
1: I'm going to be transparent.
0: Yeah. Yeah.
3: To start a run.
0: Yeah. And if I'm honest, I was like, if you knew this about me, you wouldn't be here. So let me protect myself.
1: Yeah.
0: I'm like, hey, I'm this kid that his daddy didn't want. And because of that, I made a lot of decisions that I regret. And some of those things, they create a lot of shame in my life and they're on the internet for the world to see. This is who I am. And she was
1: probably a little shocked.
0: Floored. Yeah. And then we walk in silence for a little bit. And then she just kind of, you know, she's an elementary school teacher. So when a teacher or a mom kind of like plants their feet and gives you the look, you know, it's like, you're about to say something.
1: Yeah. Okay.
0: You know? And she looks at me, she's like, hey, I don't want to minimize the trauma that you've been through or say that your decisions didn't have consequences, but I need you to know that you're not defined by the worst thing you've ever done and you won't be defined by the greatest thing you'll ever do because you are not the author of you. God is. Do you know him?
2: That's Christianity
3: right there. That's a lady right there.
0: I was like,
1: and her name is?
0: Hope.
3: I love it.
0: Yeah, so, I mean, she floored me with that and then, because what she confronted was the opposite of what I believed. I thought
1: darkness with truth.
0: Yes. Yeah, because I believe I was 100% defined by those things. And she invited me to church and I heard, you know, this sermon on 2 Samuel chapter 9 of like David and Mephibosheth have this interaction and Mephibosheth says, saying, you know, in spite of the grace you're offering me, you know, I'm still seeing myself as this dead dog. Mm. So meaning that, in spite of the grace of God, like, don't you know who I am, what I've done, what I've been through, what's happened to me? And it's like, I try to disqualify myself.
1: What family I belong to.
0: Yeah. Yeah. And then the preacher read Hebrews 12, 2, and talking about, you know, the joy set before Jesus as he, you know, as he endured the cross, scorning our shame, he's seated at the right hand of God. And what just like popped out to me was that joy. I was like, joy? Like, you're the God of the universe, wrapped in flesh, all knowing, all powerful, going to the cross, knowing what's going to happen, knowing what has happened, but you have joy. How? Why? And then the Holy Spirit reveals to me, I love you.
3: Aww.
0: Like, I go to the cross with joy in my heart because on the other side of it, all who call on my name will be saved. Yes. I love you.
1: For eternity.
0: Yeah. So that, like, that leveled me. And so
1: did you walk down to the altar?
0: No, I fell on my face right then and there.
1: Wow.
0: I'm like, I'm on my face, like, you know, tears and snot, you know, it's like, what's wrong with this guy? You know?
1: And Hope, is she right there watching all this?
0: Yeah. And then I stand up and in the middle of that, like, God showed me pictures of him saving my life.
3: Mm.
0: Like literally standing in front of, I mean, there's, you know, like I shared 45 people, that I was in the industry with dead. Mm. Like there was an HIV outbreak when I was in the industry and the person who had HIV, which I had worked with, died. I had unprotected sex with someone who had HIV. I should be dead. Mm-hmm. And God showed me a picture of him standing in front of, like, in my body, showed me a picture of a virus entering my bloodline, and he stopped it. And he said, I draw the line right here.
3: Wow.
0: And it was in that where I'm thinking, like, Romans 5:8, where, like, knowing the worst thing about you, Jesus still went to the cross for you. Why?
3: Yes.
0: Because not because of you, because of who he is.
1: Yeah, yeah.
0: And him loving me that much in spite of me. So I stand up and, you know, I'm made new and pretty cool that her name is Hope. And, you know, that was 10 years ago.
1: And finally she went on a date.
0: Yeah. We finally went on a date.
1: And then you get married.
0: Yeah. We get married.
1: You have
0: married
1: four boys.
0: Yeah. Nine
1: four.
0: Years.
1: Yeah. You know, I love the story that you share that, when your first child was born as a boy.
0: Oh, you made me cry.
1: You got to tell that story.
0: Yeah, so shout out to my wife, Hope, but like she was in the middle of a CrossFit workout when her water broke. And then we go to the doctor and 24 hours later, he's born. And I'm like, I haven't been asleep. I didn't know what to do. You know, as soon as her water broke, I'm like, what do I need to do? You know, what do I need to, you know, boil some water, get a towel. And what am I going to deliver the baby? Like, what am I going to do? And he's finally born and the nurse is kind of like, you know, putting little bonnet on his head and lay him in this, you know, in the like warmer thing. And she's like, you can touch him. And I was like, are my hands clean? Like, what am I, you know? And I'm like, you know, like reaching over. And in the middle of that, he grabs my finger.
3: Aww.
0: And I heard God, like, in my spirit say to me, it, as much love as you have in your heart for him right now, I love you more than that.
3: Mm. Wow.
0: And
1: that was your father.
0: Yeah.
1: That was your heavenly father.
3: Yes.
0: Yeah. Yeah. Mm. And so we named him Canaan. So Canaan in Hebrew means measuring sex. So that, for me, like, that was, you know, my wife and I were saying like that, and that's a measure of God's grace.
3: Yeah.
0: It's like when I look at my life, I think about it, like God, you know, stands ready to do exceedingly abundantly more than we could ever hope, dream, or imagine. It's like I didn't have the guts to dream for the life that I have, but it's no surprise. My life is not a surprise to God.
1: Mm-hmm. Yeah. That's well, right. You know, we didn't get to talk a lot about your book, but Seven Lies That Will Ruin Your Life. You talk about all of those in the book. You tell your story. What a great book. And, you know, as Joshua was sharing today, I really sensed there were people watching that you could relate to a story. Not that you were a porn star, but you've done things that you're very ashamed of.
0: Sure.
1: And they're like right out in front of you. And mm-hmm. God is saying, you know, man looks at the outside, mm-hmm. but I look at the heart. And so many times Joshua's heart was longing for mm-hmm. his heavenly father to love him, to reach him, and to understand what Jesus did at Calvary. And that's what the Lord's saying to you today, is that you need to let go of all those things and just focus on the fact that he loves you today and he's reaching out to you, and all you have to do is just open your heart and receive him, you know, and just say, Jesus, okay, I'm willing to try you. And just call out on his name and just say, forgive me, come into my heart. And your life will be changed forever, just like he changed all of us around the table. And we share these stories because nobody is too far gone.
4: So true.
1: And God is ever reaching, and with his grace and his love and his mercy, he loves you so much. And so you can have that freedom and that joy that Josh was talking about. You haven't experienced that. And God wants you to experience that joy and that peace. The Bible says he gives us a peace that passes all understanding. If you prayed that prayer, if you invited Jesus into your heart, call the number and let us pray with you, encourage you, send you the book of John. It's a great place to start in the Bible if you don't have a Bible. And we'll send that to you absolutely free. We don't want anything. We just want to be a blessing to you. But I do want to thank Joshua for joining us today. Be sure to pick up a copy of his book, 7 Lies That Will Ruin Your Life. For more, you can visit him online at joshuabroom.me. And, you know, there are some of you watching that there are some secrets hidden in the darkness, and they're keeping you bound. And so I want to encourage you to talk to someone that you can trust and shine the light of truth. Say, hey, I've got this issue. I don't want to stay here. And God can set you free from pornography, from whatever addiction that you're dealing with. Well, always make sure and follow us on social media. 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I want to thank you so much for watching. You be encouraged today. You have never watched before, but today was your day. God had your number, and he loves you so much. He wanted you to see this. I'm so excited about the days ahead. So open your heart. Receive what God has for you today. It's a new day. We'll see you next time. Bye-bye for today.
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12: Good morning. It is 6 o'clock. I'm out, Mike. Roads are looking good this morning. You should have a great commute if you're just heading out. Drive safely. See anything going on, please let me know. Premier Danielle Smith says nearly 3.4 million Albertans will receive a one-time $100 rebate beginning July 1st to help with rising costs. Payment replaces the province's fuel tax relief program. Alberta residents aged 18 or older who filed their 2025 tax return and reported household incomes of $225,000 or less will receive the $100 rebate. United States and Iran have signed a memorandum of understanding aimed at ending nearly 4 months of conflict. Under the deal, Iran will reopen the Strait of Hormuz and begin reducing its stockpile of enriched uranium, while a 60-day negotiating period will focus on the future of Tehran's nuclear program. President Donald Trump signed the agreement during the G7 summit in Versailles, saying diplomacy remains the preferred path, but warned military action could resume if the talks break down. The agreement also opens the door to future sanctions relief and international reconstruction assistance if Iran complies with its commitments. Plenty of World Cup action yesterday as England outscored Croatia 4-2, Ghana blanked Panama 1-0, Colombia beat Uzbekistan 3-1, and Portugal settled for a 1-1 draw with DR Congo. Today, the focus on Team Canada taking on Qatar at BC Place. Game time is 4 o'clock Mountain. Elsewhere today, Switzerland faces Bosnia and Herzegovina, while Mexico takes on South Korea. Czechia meets South Africa. Major Leagues, Andrés Giménez had 2 hits, an RBI, 3 steals to lead the Toronto Blue Jays to a 3-0 win over the Boston Red Sox after the Blue Jays placed scheduled starter Max Scherzer on the injured list. 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Sun and cloud, chance of showers, risk of a thunderstorm. 16 the high today. Maybe some shower activity this evening as well. Mainly sunny, 21 tomorrow. And then so far, looking like showers for Father's Day weekend. Right now in Calgary, it is 9 degrees.
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0: 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Lift me up, 88.9 Shine FM. Good morning. Thank you for joining me. Appreciate you listening to Shine FM and starting your day, or maybe you're ending your day if you've been working through the night. Hope you had a good shift. I woke up in the middle of the night and heard the rain just coming down. Always a nice feeling when you're nice and cozy, warm at home, and the rain is hitting the roof. And speaking of the rain, some showers maybe a little later on. Again, roads, no accidents or stalls at the moment, but might be some pooled water in some places. I ran into that a few times on my way in this morning. On this thankful Thursday, of course, you can share on the text line. What are you thankful for? We'll have a chance to win on the text line coming up in a little bit. Going to be chatting with Shine artist Eleni. She'll be in town next week for the Sela Music Awards and the Worship Night at First Alliance Church. That's happening on Friday the 26th. The awards on Saturday next weekend. Also going to be chatting with Sandra, the franchise owner of Egg Club on McLeod Trail, the location just before Heritage Drive. So, busy morning. We better get to our prayer of the morning as well. Always a good way to start our time together. Lord, we thank you for waking us up this morning, for the gift of life and hope. We open our hearts to your presence. Be our strength when we're weak, our light when we're feeling lost, our peace in every moment of stress or worry. Guide our words and our actions and our thoughts today, Lord. May we be a blessing to others and a reflection of your love. Amen.
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0: Here's Phil Wickham on Shine FM, Homesick for Heaven, 6:28. Good morning. Yesterday, I was getting some scam calls lately on my cell phone and just kind of annoying stuff. And then somebody was leaving me messages. I wasn't answering, but I'm like, I don't know who you are, and I didn't call you. There's no way I did. But kept leaving messages throughout the day, finally blocked them. Anyway, it was just kind of making me think back to the day. You know, it's handy to have a cell phone. Totally get that. Stay in touch with your family, but also means you're always in touch with work. Though I love my job. Who doesn't just waste time scrolling away on the phone there? Maybe payphone should come back. And then I see CRTC is taking aim at new fees introduced by Rogers, saying a $40 device setup charge, $25 shipping fee, $15 for a new SIM card may violate rules that took effect last week to make it easier for Canadians to switch cell phone and internet plans without unexpected cost. Rogers now joining Bell and TELUS, which have also been warned over similar charges. The regulator is saying that fees do not appear to qualify as optional services and that monetary penalties could follow if the companies fail to justify them or bring them into compliance. So, yeah, glad they're looking into that. There's so many fees they tack on for everything. Hey, but it is handy to have that phone. Can't argue with that. Quick check on the forecast for stubborn stump grinding and tree care. We will get up to 16 degrees today. Sun, cloud, chance of showers, risk of a thunderstorm. We are sitting at 9 degrees right now.
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If I don't have you, good morning. I'm Out Mike on this thankful Thursday. What are you thankful for? Feel free to share on our text line, 403-276-8888. Let me see. Of course, I'm thankful for my dad. Thinking about him on this Father's Day weekend, but always thinking about how awesome my dad is. Mom, too, but it's Father's Day weekend. Love you, Dad. Thankful for road trips. Had a little road trip up to Edmonton to have some meetings with our Shine head office. Went with John Raymer and Paul, the promo guy. Had a great time. Always good to just laugh and connect and talk about anything. Sometimes just crazy stuff, but it was fun. And also thankful for honey barbecue ribs. That's what we had for dinner last night. So good. Hey, what are you thankful for? 403-276-8888. I am they. It's Faithful God on Shine FM.

0: McDonald, ain't no way on Shine FM. Good morning, I'm Mountain Mike on this thankful Thursday. Feel free to share on our text line. What are you thankful for? Cindy says, I'm thankful celebrating my five-year-old graduating from kindergarten tomorrow. Awesome! Cindy says, such a special milestone. So proud of how much they've grown, learned, blossomed this year. Amen. And Cindy, the time flies by. I remember taking both of my children to kindergarten so long ago. One already graduated, and I guess the other one actually is finishing out some exams this week, and then he's done too. It just flies by. Enjoy those special moments, and congrats to your five-year-old. Text line, you can share what you're thankful for today, and you'll probably also want to enter, maybe take Dad out for some eggs. Egg Club, yeah. 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I had one of their egg sandwiches. They are amazing. And hopefully having another one pretty soon here as well. Maybe I'll take my dad over there. 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
1: Good morning. It is 7:01. No stalls or accidents right now. A little bit of building volume in a few spots, but not too bad. And do watch. There might be some big puddles from the rain overnight that you got to deal with as well. Drive safely. See anything going on, please let me know. Beginning July 1st, nearly 3.4 million Albertans will be eligible to receive $100 through the new Alberta Energy Rebate. The provincial rebate will put tax dollars collected over recent months of elevated gas prices back in the hands of Albertans to help with the cost of fuel, other household needs. Alberta residents who are 18 or older have filed a 2025 tax return and have a household income of $225,000 or less will be eligible to apply for the energy rebate program through a secure online portal that'll start on July the 1st. United States and Iran have signed a memorandum of understanding aimed at ending nearly 4 months of conflict. Under the deal, Iran will reopen the Strait of Hormuz and begin reducing its stockpile of enriched uranium, while a 60-day negotiating period will focus on the future of Tehran's nuclear program. President Donald Trump signed the agreement during the G7 summit in Versailles, saying diplomacy remains the preferred path, but warned military action could resume if the talks break down. The agreement also opens the door to future sanctions relief and international reconstruction assistance if Iran complies with its commitments. Calgary is moving ahead with long-delayed plans to redevelop land around the Westbrook C train station that's sat largely unused for about 15 years. The city now gathering public feedback on a proposed mixed-use community that could include non-market housing, retail spaces, parks, pathways on the 4.2-hectare site at 17th Ave, 33rd Street Southwest. Officials say the goal is to turn the former school and vacant transit-adjacent land into a vibrant hub with possible construction targeted for 2029 after council approval and permitting. In Major League Baseball, Andrés Giménez had two hits, RBI, three steals to lead the Toronto Blue Jays to a 3-0 win over the Boston Red Sox. How about the Boston Red Sox after the Blue Jays play scheduled starter Max Scherzer on the injured list? They will play again, I think, this morning around 11:35. Let's see here. 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Sun and cloud, chance of showers, risk of a thunderstorm, 16 the high today. Maybe some shower activity still this evening. Mainly sunny and 21 tomorrow, and then looking like showers are back for Father's Day weekend. Right now in Calgary, we are at 9 degrees.
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0: China Fan Morning Good News Report. Off to Nanaimo, BC for this one. In the middle of the night, 12-year-old boy found himself facing an emergency when his father suddenly became unresponsive. Instead of panicking, he went door to door looking for help. Finally, one neighbor answered. She followed him home, called 911, performed CPR for nearly 10 minutes until paramedics arrived. His father's life was saved. The woman later said the real hero was the boy, who stayed calm, refused to give up until he found someone who could help. Meanwhile, in Minnesota, two friends headed out for an ATV ride. At the last minute, they decided to take a different route than they normally would. That unexpected choice led them to a woman who had been trapped in the mud for 3 days. Exhausted, dehydrated, she was unable to get herself out. The friends called for help, stayed with her until rescuers arrived. Two stories, two life-saving rescues, people helping people. Always a good thing. And that's your morning good news report.
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1: Honey in the Rock on Shine FM 726. Good morning. About an hour from now, I'm going to chat with Sandra. 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Just before we get to our morning encouragement, I see we do have one problem in Southeast Calgary, 130th Ave and 52nd Street. Incident involving a cyclist. EMS are on the scene there taking care of things, praying they're all right. Drive safely. See anything going on, please let me know. We are at 9 degrees right now, on our way up to 16 today. Morning encouragement is Mark 11, verse 24. Therefore, I tell you, whatever you ask for in prayer, believe that you have received it, and it will be yours. Amen. The Lord's Prayer, it's yours. Matt Marr on Shine FM

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0: And a pleasure to welcome to the show today recording artist Eleni. Good morning.
1: Good morning.
0: Nice to chat with you. Now, I know Lloydminster's your home base, hey?
1: It is, yeah.
0: So are you cheering for the Stamps or the Riders?
1: Well, you put me in a hard place there, Mountain Mike.
0: I don't think I'm going to like the answer.
1: Well, here's the thing. Lloydminster as a whole is a very Riders Nation type of city.
0: Indeed.
1: However, I live on the Alberta side, and so I do feel like my obligation since moving to the Alberta side should be to root for an Alberta team. So because we're on the phone and you asked the very important question, it's going to have to be the Stamps.
0: I think that's a great answer, but I do support, if you got to support both of them, because, when the Riders are in town, McMahon is sometimes a lot more green than it is red. So there you go.
1: Yeah.
0: But anyway, so how's life in Lloydminster?
1: Oh, I can't complain. We love teetering on the two provinces. I feel like we kind of have the best of both, if you know what I mean.
0: Yeah.
1: We're just right in the beautiful prairies. And we love it here. We're business owners, and my husband and I have two girls, and we just, yeah. And then, of course, music is like a supplement. It feels like sometimes our lives are so crazy, but just blessed and honored to be able to do what God's called me to do with the support of my family as well.
0: Awesome. Well, very nice. And, of course, you're going to be in town for the Salem Music Awards. That's coming up next Saturday, the 20th.

0: 7th, the night before at First Alliance Church, a worship night that you're going to be part of as well, hey?
1: Yes, I can't believe it's happening so quickly. We're so excited.
0: Yeah, that's going to be awesome. So let me talk about music. Of course, we've got a number of songs by you playing here on Shine FM, but so different. Of course, you got the gospel Christian side, but elements of pop and, I don't know, jazz. Like, you're all over the place. What? How did your musical style develop?
1: Oh, my goodness. I just had parents who listened to all kinds of music when I was a young kid. So I was just, without really any say, I was susceptible to every type of genre you can possibly imagine. My dad loved classic rock and, like, the old, like, the vinyl stuff. He
0: okay.
1: loved that. And my mom was just basically obsessed with all things like Bee Gees, ABBA, Neil Diamond, Chris DeBerg.
0: Okay, you do have a wide variety there.
1: Yeah, for sure.
0: Oh, that's awesome. Well, I guess that will definitely play into your development growing up, listening to all that sort of stuff. Now, you're Greek and Métis are your roots, right?
1: You betcha.
0: Now, how does that impact your songwriting and your singing?
1: A loaded question, truly. My Métis side is, obviously, we've had some trauma in our own family, and so I find music is just such an important way for me to be able to process a lot of that. My dad actually, he passed away on Father's Day 6 years ago,
0: oh,
1: so coming up right away
0: to
1: here
0: hear
1: will
0: that.
1: Be... And it was just, it was alcoholism and addiction that took him,
0: okay.
1: and it was just a life of trauma. And so a lot of why I write songs today is a direct reflection of just my healing journey and basically stopping the cycle of addiction and trauma in my family. It just, it ends with me and my family. So that's been a really important part of the journey. My Greek side is just super artsy. My grandfather, he is a poet and a storyteller and a writer. And so I think that having him around me my whole life has just been vital in my ability to craft, I would say, poems first, and then it kind of moved into songs later.
0: Okay. Well, I appreciate your openness and pray for a continued healing for your family as well.
1: Thank you.
0: Here's Eleni with Aurora Borealis, and we'll have more with Eleni coming up here on Shine FM.

0: CanadianSailaMusicAwards.com is where you can get info on the awards next weekend. Also, Friday night, First Alliance Church on June 26th, the worship night with Eleni. You must be looking forward to this.
1: Yes, we're so excited.
0: Now, you've got, you're up for some awards, right?
1: It appears I am, which is so awesome. How exciting.
0: Nice. Well, all the best with that. I'm going to play I Don't Want It here in just a little bit. I was wondering if you could share with our Cheyenne family a little bit about the story behind that one.
1: You bet. I think for every person that has their faith rooted in Christ, I think we come to a crossroads where we're given some opportunities that maybe on the surface look really great, or maybe they present themselves in a way that makes a lot of sense for a lot of us. But then kind of you have this discernment or this feeling within you that's like, wait a second, something about this doesn't feel real good. And I would say in my life, that's always been the Holy Spirit just guiding me and directing my path. And so this song I kind of wrote just basically from the standpoint of all the opportunities that I've had in my life, you know, whether it's business or music or something relating to my family. If God's not in it, then I simply don't want it. And although it might look really cool on the outside and there's a lot of great things associated with it, at the end of the day, I just want to please the Lord and go on the path that He has for me. That's I Don't Want It.
0: Amen. That's a great answer. Talking with Eleni, going to be at the Worship Night First Alliance Church on Friday, June 26th. And of course, the Sela Music Awards are June 27th. So you can go online, grab tickets for that. Also go through our website, shinefm.com. We will take a listen to that very song. And I just wanted to say, Eleni, thanks for checking in and all the best with the awards.
1: Thank you so much, Mountain Mike. Have a great rest of your day.
0: You too. Thank you.
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1: Good morning. The Thursday Triple Play is on the way in just a couple of minutes. It's just about 8 o'clock at Mountain Mike. One problem on the road. It's in northwest Calgary. No, actually, scratch that. It's in southwest Calgary. Stony Trail, 17th Ave Southwest. Had a collision there a little while ago. Rest of the city, not too bad. A little bit of volume coming into the city from the north end of town on Deerfoot, and also a little backed up Crowchild Glenmore in the southwest, and I guess a little back up as usual there from about 130th towards the Anderson construction area on northbound Deerfoot and southeast Calgary as well. So that's what's going on the roads. What's going on with other things? Well, a little money may be coming your way. Premier Daniel Smith says nearly 3.4 million Albertans will receive a one-time $100 rebate beginning July 1st to help with rising costs. Payment replaces the province's fuel tax relief program. Alberta residents age 18 or older who filed their 2025 tax return and reported household income of $225,000 or less will receive that $100 rebate. You'll be able to apply through a secure online portal, again, starting July 1st. United States and Iran have signed a memorandum of understanding aimed at ending nearly 4 months of conflict. Under the deal, Iran will reopen the Strait of Hormuz and begin reducing its stockpile of enriched uranium, while a 60-day negotiating period will focus on the future of Tehran's nuclear program. President Donald Trump signed the agreement during the G7 summit in Versailles, saying diplomacy remains the preferred path, but warned military action could resume if the talks break down. The agreement also opens the door to future sanctions relief and international reconstruction assistance if Iran complies with its commitments. Plenty of World Cup action yesterday as England outscored Croatia 4-2. Ghana blanked Panama 1-0. Colombia beat Uzbekistan 3-1. And Portugal settled for a 1-1 draw with DR Congo. Today, focus on Team Canada taking on Qatar at BC Place. Game time is 4 o'clock Mountain. Other games today, Switzerland faces Bosnia-Herzegovina. Mexico takes on South Korea. Czechia meets South Africa. In the bigs, Andrés Giménez had two hits, an RBI, and three steals to lead the Toronto Blue Jays to a 3-0 win over the Boston Red Sox. The Blue Jays placed scheduled starter Max Scherzer on the injured list yesterday as well. 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Sun and cloud, chance of showers, risk of a thunderstorm, a high of 16 degrees today. Maybe some shower activity this evening. We'll have mainly sunny sky tomorrow, 21, and then back to some showers for Father's Day weekend. There are reports of some light rain in some parts of the city this morning, and we are sitting at 9 degrees. The forecast brought to you, thanks, Masters Counseling.
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1: 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Do we still do that? Here's Need to Breathe. First of three, Shine On Shine.

0: Need to Breathe on the Thursday Triple Play today on Shine FM. That's Forever on Your Side. Before that, Happiness and Need to Breathe started things off with Shine On. Good morning. I hope your day is off to a good start. Got some light rain going on in the city right now and a good chance of some showers on and off through the day today. Should get up to about 16 degrees. We're sitting at 9 right now. In about 10-12 minutes, going to chat with Sandra, the franchisee of Egg Club, their McLeod Trail location just south of Heritage Drive. We'll find out more about Egg Club. And don't forget, you have a chance to win with Egg Club today. Thanks, Sandra. 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We'll draw a winner after 9 o'clock. So you got a little bit of time to get in the draw. If now is not the best time for you to be texting, you know who I'm talking to. 403-276-8888, the word SCRAMBLE, sometime before 9 to enter the draw. And stick around, talking with Sandra from Egg Club in just a little bit.
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0: And a pleasure to welcome to our show today from Egg Club, Sandra Diaz, one of the franchisees from the McLeod Trail location. Good morning, Sandra.
1: Hi, Mike. How are you doing?
0: So good to talk to you because I love a good breakfast sandwich. Of course, you can have a good sandwich for lunch as well. Egg Club. Eggclub.ca is the website, but your location, you're on McLeod Trail, I guess, 8720 McLeod Trail. That's the northbound side of the street right before 86, which is right before Heritage. McLeod Plaza, I think.
1: And then just like right behind Scotiabank if you're driving on McLeod Trail.
0: Okay, well, enough about the location at the moment. Let's talk about Egg Club. So I know there's sandwiches, there's wraps, there's bowls, everything egg. Sandra, I'm wondering if you can share, what are some of your top sellers there?
1: Oh, our top seller would be the Meat Lovers. It's one of the most popular sandwiches. And also like some of more unique items of the lobster egg sandwich.
0: Ooh.
1: Is very popular as well.
0: I could see that. I was just looking through the menu again, eggclub.ca, and I had made a note that that Meat Lover's breakfast sandwich really was calling out to me as well. It looks fantastic.
1: It is fantastic. And, you know, people in Alberta love their meat. They always go for that because it has like the sausage patty, the bacon, folded eggs that are cooked to order. And we are very famous for our Japanese milk bread.
0: I was just going to ask you, what makes that bread so, it looks so fluffy in the picture?
1: It is very soft. It's very fluffy and has like a really good flavor. It's very soft, so it's not overwhelming. It pairs very well with everything else that we put inside.
0: Okay, well, I'm definitely going to have to try a few things over there. I want to go back to something you just mentioned because it's a key point, I think. You said the eggs are cooked to order?
1: Yeah, correct. So our eggs are never frozen. We have them like mixed and ready, so we just cook them to order. So everything is very fresh.
0: Oh.
1: As well as the bacon, everything. We also have like an item that has caramelized onion, and then we also like warm it up and get it ready just to order.
0: It sounds fantastic. So available for breakfast and I presume lunch as well, hey?
1: Yeah, correct. Our location is open from 7 in the morning all the way to 3 p.m. So people can also catch us for lunch and maybe like an afternoon snack as well.
0: Okay, very nice. Now, I haven't looked through the whole website yet. Do you have, like, is there some sort of, like, an egg salad kind of sandwich?
1: It's a creamy cheese corn.
0: Oh, okay.
1: So it's one of our, like, most unique items. It has the corn. It comes with, like, a beautiful sauce that we make on the saw and on the house. And it has some jalapenos.
0: Ooh, sounds good. Even though you're Egg Club, I do have to ask, you know, sometimes maybe a family member, kid, doesn't really love eggs. Is there something else they could have?
1: We have a sandwich that is a peanut butter jam sandwich, which is like, it's a classic.
0: Oh, indeed.
1: But it kind of like highlights with the special like Japanese milk bread. It just like takes that classic PBJ to another level.
0: So many options at Egg Club. Sounds amazing. 8720 McLeod Trail, McLeod Plaza there, northbound just at 86th Ave behind the Scotiabank. There's a Calgary Co-op in the parking lot as well. Talking with franchisee Sandra. Sandra, perhaps maybe somebody's got a meeting that they're planning at work. Can you order ahead and get a whole bunch of breakfast sandwiches?
1: Yes, absolutely. We do catering. We can cater the menu to the meeting that you're having, so you can just tell us how many sandwiches you need, how many bowls, how many wraps, and we'll have it ready, and we'll make sure that it's nice and warm, ready for your meeting. You can find more information on our website, or you can also order through the app. So we also have an app that people can order through and can order in advance.
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Hey, still time to let me know what you're thankful for. It is Thankful Thursday, 403-276-8888. 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

0: That's a great combo. Hey, Phil Wickham and Crowder. It really is Amazing Grace. It's 8:50. Encouragement in the music. Encouragement on the text line. I always love that on this thankful Thursday. Thanks so much to our Shine family. Cheryl, thankful. Her 85-year-old dad getting out of the hospital. That's awesome. And thankful for her pup, Lucy Lou, to keep you company there as well, along with Shine FM. Thanks for listening, Cheryl. Russell's thankful for the healing in his body received from Jesus Christ. Amen. Ron, thankful Thursday, special Father's Day edition. Thankful for God, our Heavenly Father, for God's word to encourage and guide his spiritual children on their faith journey day to day, and for all the fathers, grandfathers, godfathers who love and support their children here on earth. Thank you, and happy Father's Day to you, Ron. Lauren, thankful for the great Christian music and for making mornings brighter. Well, thank you. So appreciate you listening, Lauren. Linda, thankful for family members, God's grace, and his word. Let's see here. Cody, thankful for Shine on my way to work. Thank you. Appreciate that as well. Thanks to everybody that's listening, and thanks for sharing. You can do that anytime throughout the day. What are you thankful for on this thankful Thursday? And if you don't even want to text, that's okay. Just give it some thought, okay? What are you thankful for?
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1: Good morning. 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Stony Trail, 17th Ave Southwest, still appears to be showing up on the city map of issues. So just a heads up going through there. Rest of the city, not too bad. Maybe just a little bit of volume in a couple of spots on Deerfoot, approaching 16th Ave in the north. And no, that's not 16th, approaching Glenmore in the southwest, coming southbound. And a little bit of volume northbound Deerfoot down around the Anderson construction area as well. Drive safely. Also, watch out for some big puddles. Don't splash anybody that's waiting for the bus, okay? A few things to know today. Beginning July 1st, nearly 3.4 million Albertans will be eligible to receive $100 through the new Alberta Energy Rebate. The provincial rebate will put tax dollars collected over recent months of elevated gas prices back in the hands of Albertans to help with costs of fuel and other household needs. Alberta residents who are 18 or older have filed a 2025 tax return and have a household income of $225,000 or less will be eligible to apply for the energy rebate through a secure online portal. Again, that'll be July 1st. The CRTC is taking aim at new fees introduced by Rogers, saying a $40 device setup charge, a $25 shipping fee, and $15 for a new SIM card may violate rules that took effect last week to make it easier for Canadians to switch cell phone and internet plans without unexpected costs. Rogers joins Bell and TELUS, which have also been warned over similar charges, with the regulator saying the fees do not appear to qualify as optional services and that monetary penalties could follow if the companies failed to justify them or bring them into compliance. Calgary's moving ahead with a long-delayed plan to redevelop land around the Westbrook C-Train station that sat largely unused for about 15 years. The city now gathering public feedback on a proposed mixed-use community that could include non-market housing, retail space, parks, pathways, a 4.2-hectare site at 17th Ave and 33rd Street Southwest. Possible construction targeted for 2029 after council approval and permitting. Game time, 4 o'clock this afternoon, Calgary time, World Cup action. Canada taking on Qatar at BC Place. Elsewhere today, Switzerland facing Bosnia-Herzegovina, Mexico taking on South Korea, and Czechia meeting South Africa. Finally, Major League Baseball yesterday, Andrés Giménez had 2 hits, RBI, and 3 steals to lead the Toronto Blue Jays to a 3-0 win over the Boston Red Sox. Hope all is okay with Max Scherzer. The Blue Jays placed him on the injured list yesterday as well. Those two teams playing later this morning, I think 11:30 or 11:45 or something like that. Forecast, what do we got here? Well, kind of a mixed bag of everything. Might get a little bit of sunshine here and there. Kind of cloudy. Chance of more showers. A risk of a thunderstorm this afternoon. Maybe some shower activity this evening. 16 the high today. Mainly sunny tomorrow. That'll be nice. 21 degrees. And then it looks like showers return for the Father's Day weekend, Saturday and Sunday. Right now in Calgary, it is 10 degrees with Jeremy Camp.

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That's the new one for Josiah Queen. It's called Demons on Shine FM. Good morning. I'm Mount Mike. Story behind the song coming up. The new one for We the Kingdom, Rescue Me. Also got Toby Mac coming up in just a moment here. But let's pray on this thankful Thursday. Gracious Lord, we thank you for waking us up this morning. The gift of life and hope. We open our hearts to your presence. Be our strength when we're weak, our light when we feel lost, our peace in every moment of stress or worry. Guide our actions, our words, our thoughts today, Lord. May we be a blessing to others and a reflection of your love. Amen. This is Toby Mac with Nothing Sweeter, 88.9 Shine FM.

0: China Fan Morning Good News Report. Off to Nanaimo, BC for this one. In the middle of the night, 12-year-old boy found himself facing an emergency when his father suddenly became unresponsive. Instead of panicking, he went door to door looking for help. Finally, one neighbor answered. She followed him home, called 911, performed CPR for nearly 10 minutes until paramedics arrived. His father's life was saved. The woman later said the real hero was the boy, who stayed calm, refused to give up until he found someone who could help. Meanwhile, in Minnesota, two friends headed out for an ATV ride. At the last minute, they decided to take a different route than they normally would. That unexpected choice led them to a woman who had been trapped in the mud for 3 days. Exhausted, dehydrated, she was unable to get herself out. The friends called for help, stayed with her until rescuers arrived. Two stories, two life-saving rescues, people helping people. Always a good thing. And that's your morning good news report.
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0: This is John Reddick. I believe it. The life of Jesus. John Raymer, our very own, with you this afternoon and with you Sunday evenings for Sunday Praise here on Shine FM. It's We the Kingdom Now with the story behind the song Rescue Me, their new one.
1: Y'all, we just want to give you a melody to put to an age-old story of David and Goliath. Man, he had some crazy faith, and it's amazing what God can do when we have faith like that. And we just pray that this song would be a huge encouragement to you guys to know that whatever giants you're facing out there are not impossible to fall to the ground in God's name.

0: There's Ben Fuller with Black Sheep, 88.9 Shine FM. 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Also, thanks to Eleni, Shine FM artist who's going to be in town next week for the Sela Music Awards. 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Stephanie Nicole's coming up on this Thankful Thursday. You can share anytime. What are you thankful for? 403-276-8888. That's our text line. And one more time, our morning encouragement, Mark 11, verse 24. Therefore, I tell you, whatever you ask for in prayer, believe that you have received it, and it will be yours. Amen. Have a fantastic day. Hope you can hang out with me again tomorrow morning.
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7: Don't give up. Glory to God for coming your way today. How easy it is for us to give up on issues of life. Romans 12:12 says, rejoice in hope, be patient in tribulation, be constant in prayer. Is it your marriage, health, finances, or what of you? You can't give up. Do you know that giving up is not a winning sign? No matter the issues, there are certain options to explore. Have you told Jesus in your prayers? Have you thanked him for the victories of the past, believing in him for present times? Don't give up if you don't want to go down. Don't relax if you don't want to be released. Don't take it easy if you don't want to be eased out. Don't slow down if you don't want to end up slow. Press on if you want to be pressed in. Stand up if you don't want to be pushed down. In Jesus' name, I see those challenges losing its hold on you. I see divine strength coming upon you in the name of Jesus.
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We all need other people in our lives, don't we? Thank the Lord for those who have been steady, positive influences on us over the years. And maybe as you look at your family, you know, and you've got a few connections that are still really, really strong. How awesome. Praise God for some of those as well.

0: I really got to get better at this. Maybe you're like me, and a text message comes in, and you forgot to reply to it, and hours can go by, maybe even a whole day before you're like, oh no, is it too late? So a little bit of text etiquette. Some would say that if it's a close family member or friend, about 8 hours, try to respond within 8 hours. And then within 24 hours, if you can, even if it's just like a like or something like that on the text so that they know you got it. I struggle with this a little bit. Cause sometimes I'm like, oh yeah, okay, I got to think about that later. And then I forget. So maybe I just need to put a reminder in my phone or something to say, respond to that text message right off the bat. If you know the answer to the thing they're asking, just let them know right away. And hopefully keep those lines of communication open.
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There are definitely days, and maybe even for you, it's been a bit of a season where you're looking for some fresh faith. You feel like you're just hanging on by a thread. On the way, we'll talk about a practice we can adopt that will encourage us and help breathe some new life into our walk with Jesus. That's on the way.

0: Life is definitely seasons, isn't it? And I'm so glad that my, walk with the Lord doesn't depend on my feelings, right? Do you feel this way sometimes? There are definitely seasons that feel dry, don't they? But we know we can renew our faith by looking back into God's word and remembering when he answered prayer right there in scripture. And then keep track or go back and remember things in our own lives where God has done amazing things in the past. Held us through a season of sorrow or surprised us with a fresh joy or even a second chance. Those second chances are such a gift. I don't know. Sometimes we just need a little bit of room to breathe and remember the goodness of the Lord.
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Father's Day is coming up this weekend, and this week on Shine FM, we've had a chance to give away some great prizes. Still a little bit of time to get in the draw. You can share some father's advice. Maybe you're a dad. You've got some good advice to share. Maybe, you know, something you learned from your dad. Text it in on the Shine text line, and you may have a chance to win.

0: Sometimes you just need a little bit of motivation or an actual block of time in your schedule written in to say, this is decluttering day or morning or whatever. Because I just read a statistic that made me go, that doesn't seem right. But if it's true, I don't like that. Getting rid of clutter eliminates 40% of the housework in a home. I think that's true. This is actually the one, though. The average person spends 12 days a year searching for things. 12 days a year searching for stuff. Okay. You know what? Maybe. But even if that's not the case, it probably is a good time of the year to start getting rid of stuff anyway.
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We've often heard that we should, you know, be ready to give an answer to anyone who asks for the hope that we have in our hearts, right? We're talking about the Lord and what we believe, but sometimes those conversations don't go well or they get shut down right off the bat. So on the way, I'll share a couple of things we can do to get that conversation to continue. That's coming up.

0: There are some topics that are really important, but it can be hard to have a productive conversation, especially if you see things differently than the person that you're speaking with. And sometimes this is in the case of, you know, what you believe about something, but it may be other issues as well. So I love this from Mary Jo Sharp. She's actually, she's a professor who spent a lot of time putting together some ideas on how to have an effective conversation. She says, listen more than you speak. That's the first thing. The second is question to avoid assumptions. And the third thing is find some commonality to cultivate that fellowship. And then finally, evaluate what's being said so that you can show the differences between your different points of view. Having that really good productive conversation is the first step to really hearing each other.
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0: Hey, I'm Stephanie Nicole. 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

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And then things like hand tools and bicycles are usually pretty good secondhand and way cheaper.

0: Big celebrations this week if you've got students in high school wrapping up their provincial exams, their diploma exams, and sweet freedom on the horizon, right? But what are they going to do with the summer ahead of them? Hopefully, they'll be practicing some of those in real life things, hanging with friends, doing the things that they've wanted to try but never had time, you know, taking care of some responsibilities, some actual household chores and things. Those are good, important things to do. And making the distinction between, you know, online and the real world. We talk about this a lot, and especially with more time, really having that conversation about how you're going to use AI this summer in your home. This is going to be a really important one to have, maybe even this very weekend.
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You know, look around us, right? Not everybody is the same. And isn't that a gift? There's a bit of a gift in that. And I do think that even in the way that we worship the Lord or connect spiritually, there are some differences. On the way, we'll talk about some of those, how the different personality types, so to speak, might find connecting with the Lord most meaningful.

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0: the Lord is so creative, made so many different kinds of people. And you know what? I think that means that we maybe connect spiritually just a little bit different. You know, those daily disciplines, those practices of prayer and Bible reading and worship, obviously, those are most important for all of us. But there are a little bit, you know, slightly different ways that we might feel a sense of God's presence or really experience his love. Often, if you're a person who loves nature, you know, being outside in nature is one of the ways that makes you feel close to the Lord. If you're a person who is a deep thinker, those deep topics and books and conversations, that is really where you're feeling that sense of God's presence. If you're a person who is a caregiver, you truly delight in serving others as Jesus did, and you're just right in there, right? And then finally, if you are a person who has a strong sense of justice, you are, you know, working a lot for the kingdom, seeking God's will, his wisdom and humility. And so these are all really wonderful bits and pieces of how when we come together, it's a beautiful picture of, you know, God's work in our world. I think it's awesome.
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0: think maybe we're starting to see a little relief at the pumps, but the announcement from the government yesterday trying to bring more relief to adults across our province. If you're 18 plus, you have a household income of $225,000 or less, and you filed a 2025 tax return, you're eligible to apply for a tax-free energy rebate through a secure online portal. Starting on July 1st, it's, again, called the Alberta Energy Rebate. But hold the phone. Listen to this. Already, since this was announced yesterday, there are text messages coming out with a clickable link in the message. It's a scam. 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The online portal has not even opened yet. It opens on July 1st, so be sure that you're on the right website if you're planning on applying for that $100 rebate.
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0: Amen.
1: It's hard to prioritize, isn't it? Sometimes we get all mixed up, but we need a reminder of what's the most important in life. Matthew 6, 33 and 34. These are Jesus' words. Seek first his kingdom and his righteousness, and all these things will be added to you as well. Do not worry about tomorrow, for tomorrow will worry about itself. Each day has enough trouble of its own. Such wisdom here. Life-giving words for us. Seek God first. Don't worry about the rest. Each day has enough trouble of its own. We can only do what we can do, right? And we can leave it with the Lord. What a great reminder.
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Canada takes on Qatar in our second game of the World Cup action. We have 1 point. Qatar has 1 point. 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

0: 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It's Phil Wickham, homesick for heaven. When I was talking about the Canada-Qatar game out at BC Place Stadium today, forgot to mention, it's at 4 o'clock. Go Team Canada. Psalm chapter 4, verse 8 says, "In peace I will lie down and sleep, for you alone, Lord, make me dwell in safety." Maybe something's very tough in your life right now. He will make you lie down in safety. God, thank you for your protection for us.
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0: Walk for Jesus coming up in Calgary this Sunday. You know what else? Dad's Day. Yeah. Happy Father's Day, Dad. Maybe your dad is gone home like my dad and my father-in-law have, but you're left with wonderful memories. I'm glad you have those memories. Shine Forecast brought to you by Masters Counseling, and it does look like we'll have rain for Dad's Day on Sunday, down to 7 tonight, another thunderstorm. Sunny 21 tomorrow like that, clear and 11 Friday night. That's for Saturday up to 18, down to 8, rain all day. Sunday, Father's Day, the March for Jesus, up to 13, down to 6. Next week, though, and this rain coming at a very good time, it's going to be hot and almost at 30.
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0: 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There's Elevation Rhythm and Washed. 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

In Psalm chapter 4, verse 8, it says, "In peace I will lie down and sleep. 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God, thank you for that safety for us and our families. Dave and Jana McPhee now, and My Help. 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

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From where does my help come? 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

0: Darian's on 88.9 Shine FM. Her new song is called Testimony. Can't wait to see you at the Stampede Breakfast. It's just what we do, tradition, in July. Calgary Stampede, what a great way to start it. Calgary Dream Center is where it'll be July 2nd from 9 to 11. 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We can't wait to visit with you and have some cake.
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Things are, of course, usually green this time of the year, but I think this year's so much greener and lush. Have you had to mow the lawn a bunch of times? Yeah, us too. We got more rain coming up, but then tons of sunshine and nice and warm. We'll talk about that coming up for Cass Law. This is Torrin Wells. Let the church sing. 88.9 Shine FM.

0: 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Canadian Joshua Alley, so good. Go you. You made it. 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Looking a little wet still, but then tons of sunshine. Here's how it looks. Thunderstorms down to 7 tonight. Sunny 21 tomorrow. High of 18 down to 8 on Saturday. And rain for Dad's Day, Sunday. Happy Father's Day, Dad. Up to 13 down to 6. And then next week, sunshine. Mid to upper 20s, just how we like it.
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0: 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Josiah Queen, his new song, and Demons. And look who's here to talk more about it. Here's Josiah.
1: This is Josiah Queen, and this is the story behind my new song, Demons. I wrote this song with a couple of close friends, and it really comes from a journey of battling depression and anxiety through different seasons of my life. The enemy has tried to attack my mind, but I've learned there is real power in the name of Jesus. When his name is spoken, darkness has to leave. This song is a declaration that fear doesn't win and lies don't get the final say. If you've been fighting battles in your mind too, I hope this song reminds you that there's hope and there's freedom.
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0: 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Psalm 4, verse 8 says, "In peace I will lie down and sleep, for you alone, Lord, make me dwell in safety." 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

0: Patrick Mayberry and Lead On, Good Shepherd, 88.9, Shine FM. Kids almost out of school. This time of the year, most of the time is spent watching movies and cleaning up their desks. Hey, boy, just around the corner. Hard to believe. We got sunshine for the summer coming up. Summer officially is happening on Saturday, by the way. 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Thunderstorms 7 tonight, sunshine 21 tomorrow, down to 11 and clear Friday night. Saturday, rain up to 18, down to 8. Sunday for Dad's Day, up to 13, down to 6. And then sunshine next week, getting dangerously close to 30.
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0: Phil Wickham's on 88.9 Shine FM. It really is Amazing Grace. Dad's Day coming up this Sunday. Maybe like me, your dad has gone home to heaven already. My dad left us 7 years ago now. My father-in-law, about 8 years. So we miss our dads on Father's Day. But, well, I'm a dad, so I like to celebrate it with my daughter and son-in-law and my wife. But I hope you're left with wonderful memories if your dad is gone too. Tom said, one of the best pieces of dad advice he ever got. Keep your nose clean. That's from the text line. Got some free dad advice? I'd love to hear it. Maybe something your dad passed on to you. 403-276-8888. Dad, we love you.
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0: 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Rescue me. Weirdest thing this afternoon, for really no reason, had a craving for a Costco hot dog. I mean, they are the cheapest and best hot dogs pretty much anywhere in the city, although there are a lot of great places to get hot dogs, but it's a Costco hot dog. I'm not really sure why.
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0: 88.9 Shine FM, Ben Fuller and Black Sheep. Good afternoon, I'm John. Good to have you along this afternoon. We got a bunch of great events coming up. It's that time of the year where great events are just around the corner. 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

0: That wild love, God's agape love for you and me. 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Talking about Stampede, which is, man, just days away now. We've got great Stampede prizes coming up next week here on Shine. And sunshine coming up for at least as we get closer to Stampede, first day of summer this weekend. Weather brought to you by our friends at Cass Law. More thunderstorms, 7 tonight. Love the sound of that thunder in the evening, though. Sunny 21 tomorrow, and then rain on Saturday up to 18, down to 8 for Dad's Day. Sunny up to 13, or no, not, sorry. Rain up to 13, down to 6. Yeah, you'll still have a great Dad's Day. Sunny and 19 on Monday, and then even warmer as we get closer to July, like mid-20s. Maybe even 30s next week.
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0: 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Some encouragement for you this afternoon. In peace, I will lie down and sleep, for you alone, Lord, make me dwell in safety. That's from Psalm chapter 4, verse 8. And God does indeed let us lie down in safety. I hope you feel that protection from God today. You know it's there.
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3: Judah Project, in conjunction with Worship His Majesty, presents A Night of Worship, featuring host Molola Ayo Olajide, special guests Lillian Neeji, Mike Abdul, and other anointed minstrels. 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

0: He is not finished. And you know, the Bible says that he's got plans to prosper you, not to harm you. Not finished indeed. Caleb and John, 88.9 Shine FM. Enjoy the rest of your afternoon. Have a great night, my friend. We'll see you tomorrow. I'm going to go watch the rest of the Team Canada-Qatar game. They're playing now. Go Team Canada, right?
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